0: Research actually shows us regional Australia is 25% more productive per hour than our capital cities. So at a time where, you know, we've seen a major decline in productivity, we believe it's time to shift our gaze to regional Australia to start to better target investment.
1: This is AIR News. The NRL's reigning premiers have secured redemption from last week's devastating loss to the Warriors, taking out the Raiders 34-30 in Canberra. It's the first win in five games for the Broncos, who claim a much-needed two competition points in a bid to stay clear of the second last standing. Coach Michael Maguire says the whole squad should be proud.
2: I'm really pleased for my players and staff and everyone involved. Obviously, we've been through a bit of a period where we've had to really stick together.
1: In AFL, the Lions have all but secured third spot on the ladder and a qualifying final against the Swans after belting the Magpies by 63 points at the G. Brisbane dominated. Key forward Logan Morris, the standout for the Lions. Meanwhile, the Crows play GWS at home. Retiring veteran Taylor Walker will run out for what could be his final game in front of a home crowd. Crows coach Matthew Nix says he's a legend of the club.
3: It's been great for us to celebrate, you know, who he is, who he's been, and to be able to do it knowing that we've still got a final series to come, I think's a bonus. But it's going to be a great night for our supporters.
1: In motor racing, Mercedes driver George Russell is on pole for the Dutch Formula One sprint. Australia's Oscar Piastri, fourth for McLaren. In cricket, the first time a men's test will be played at Great Barrier Reef Arena. The 12th test venue in the country will happen between Australia and Bangladesh in Mackay. Matthew Renshaw has been recalled to open the batting in place of Jacob Weatherald. Australian Independent Radio News.
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6: Burner weather, the current temperature is 16, reaching a high of 22 today, cloudy with a slight chance of a shower and light winds. The three-day forecast is Sunday, partly cloudy, medium chance of late or morning or afternoon showers, high 24 and low of 7, with similar conditions on Monday, 24 high and a low of 9, and Tuesday is showers increasing, a chance of thunderstorm in the afternoon or evening, high 26 and a low of 10.
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Welcome back to the final hour of Brekkie with Joe, and that, of course, was the boss, Bruce Springsteen, and he was quoted as saying that was his favourite song, and it happens to be my favourite song of Bruce Springsteen as well. And sadly, the drummer of ZZ Top, Frank Beard, the only one in the band without a beard, passed away this week. He played for over 5 decades. Rest in peace, Frank. Rock and Roll Heaven has another inductee, and boy, is that going to be a good band. And this is ZZ Top with Gimme All Your Lovin'.

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1: And the time is 20 past 10 and I'm here till 11, and the next song I will play for you was hopefully this, what didn't happen to this boat. 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

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The next song I have for you is new music to Rim FM, and this is Dylan Wright, who won Australian Idol in 2024, and in 2025 he won the Best New Talent at Tamworth. And this is his new song, and it's called Crooked Road. Dylan Wright.

0: ain't that the truth? Waking up tired. Yeah, Hoodoo Gurus, good song. Don't hear that very often anymore. The Boona Country Markets are held on the second and fourth Saturday, which means it's on now. And at Springley Park, Coronation Drive, Boona, between the hours of 7 a.m. and 12 noon. So you've got a little time left, another hour or so. Fresh fruit and veggies, plant, bric-a-brac, food, handicraft items and coffee cart, plus many more stalls. 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

That's Jojo Zepp and the Falcons with Shape I'm In. And the next song I have for you is for all you Slim Dusty fans out here, and it's Indian Pacific.

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That is Ian Moss with Tucker's Daughter and playing some Australian music. And here is a Aussie who was born in England, but now he's an Australian citizen, and it's Leo Sayer, and I think we all should be doing this now.

and I want to wish you a very safe weekend. Hopefully we might get some rain. Yeah, fingers crossed. 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The sponsor's by IDFES. And I'll be back next week. 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But I'll be here at 7 a.m. Let's play a bit of Richard Marx, Right Here Waiting.

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0: Hello, I'm Kim Cartwright. A Perth man has appeared in court accused of threatening to kill Pauline Hanson, Chelsea Bowden reports.
1: Anton Raymond Illich was last month charged with two counts of using a carriage service to make a threat. It was revealed in court the One Nation leader was the subject of those threats. The 47-year-old is accused of making multiple Facebook posts, including one on a One Nation members page. One of the posts allegedly said he would hunt down and kill Pauline Hanson. The accused represented himself in court and has indicated he will plead guilty. Chelsea Bowden, Perth.
0: Indonesian police are still searching for the people involved in a fatal attack on an Australian man in Bali. The Perth father underwent multiple surgeries after he was allegedly assaulted at a Kutupa earlier this month. He died in hospital on Thursday. Local police say they have identified four Australians who they believe are linked to the assault. The ACT has become the second jurisdiction to sign onto the federal government's national gun buyback scheme. New South Wales agreed to the program last week, designed to bolster community safety following the Bondi Beach terror attack. The Commonwealth will fund around 75% of the scheme's costs, which is expected to affect around 1,000 of the territory's gun owners. Remaining jurisdictions have not committed to the program. A Russian-Australian citizen has faced court over alleged attempts to engage in foreign interference. Here's Federal Politics editor Nelson Scott.
2: A 27-year-old was arrested in Brisbane on Thursday and has been charged with allegedly attempting to engage in foreign interference. The man is accused of travelling to Ukraine to spy on Kiev's military operations, intending to provide information to people he believed were linked to Russian intelligence. The man has appeared before a Brisbane court, where his matter has been adjourned until October. AFP Commissioner Chrissy Barrett says he's the first Russian-linked individual to be charged with a new offence.
3: Foreign interference is an insidious crime.
2: Ukrainian Ambassador Vasyl Moroshnichenko says the Kremlin is desperate to win its war with his country.
4: So I'm not surprised about this story.
2: The AFP says further arrests remain a possibility. Nelson Scott, Canberra.
0: Victoria's Premier Ben Carroll has refused to say whether he believes his predecessors, Daniel Andrews and Jacinta Allen, should be called to the Royal Commission into Corruption on Government Infrastructure Projects. Ministers, public servants in Treasury and the Premier's Department, CFMEU members and subcontractors could be forced to face the inquiry. Mr Carroll says exactly who is called to give evidence will be a decision for the Commissioner.
5: This is a matter for the Royal Commissioner. I will leave him to get on with his job. What I have provided is the broadest, most comprehensive terms of references possible.
0: A feathered intruder has sparked a major police response at a home on Brisbane's south side. Tactical officers attended a home yesterday after the residents reported hearing suspicious movement. However, it ended up being a cheeky magpie that had flown inside through an open window. This is Air National News. Alistair Clarkson has played down suggestions that the Sydney Swans won't be at their best when they face the Kangaroos tomorrow. Despite the omission of five key players, the North Melbourne coach credited Sydney's playing system as the key to their on-field success this season.
6: We can't control any of that. All we can do is prepare our players, as that's what's coming, and ensure that we need to be at our very, very best to be able to compete with them on Sunday afternoon.
0: Last night, a dominant display at the MCG saw the Brisbane Lions emerge with a 63-point victory over Collingwood. At full-time, Brisbane 25-9-159 beat Collingwood 15-6-96. With the results from last night's NRL in Canberra and Brisbane, here's Terry Daniel.
7: The Dolphins consolidated their place in the NRL's top four with a 34-16 win over the Parramatta Eels. Dolphins' Selwyn Cobbo played his 100th NRL game and told Channel 9 he was happy for the team win.
8: Special game for me tonight, 100 games, and make sure I turn up tonight. The boys dug in and I played the whole 80 minutes, and yeah, I'm just proud of the boys there.
7: Meantime in Canberra, the Brisbane Broncos mounted a stunning second-half fight back to deny the Canberra Raiders a win, taking the game 34 points to 30. The loss ends the Raiders' faint finals hopes for the 2026 season.
0: In supercars, Kai Allen and Brody Kostecki topped the timesheets during yesterday's two practice sessions ahead of the Ipswich Super 440. Australian Independent Radio News.
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0: astounding. Time is fleeting. Madness takes its toll. But listen closely.
1: Not for very much longer.
0: I've got to

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I said, oh, pretty baby, why the red beat beat? She said, wow, what a square. Don't you dig the scene? Daddy Coo's a playing his piano machine.

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2: Hello, I'm Kim Cartwright. Sydney Swans captain Callum Mills is denying rumours of a player rift as the team addresses a growing misconduct scandal. Five players, including Isaac Heaney, Nick Blakey and Chad Warner, have been stood down for breaching club standards after last Sunday's win over Essendon. No charges have yet been laid, but Victoria Police are investigating an alleged sexual assault at their Melbourne hotel. Fronting reporters, Captain Mills says the squad will need time and each other to rebuild their culture.
3: There's pain, there's sadness, there's disappointment. And as I said, we're going to bind together to be better for this.
4: Have you spoken to them, Kel?
3: Yes, I have.
4: And how was that conversation?
3: Extremely hard. Yeah. Extremely hard.
2: The Prime Minister has conceded a recent appearance on a Risque podcast was an error. Nelson Scott with the story.
5: Last month, Anthony Albanese appeared on the Bush Deep podcast. Mr. Albanese used the platform to say he'd shagged Kylie Minogue, for which he issued an unequivocal apology. But the PM also gestured suggestively in front of his chest when discussing melons he was gifted by his female Japanese counterpart. Speaking on the ABC, Mr. Albanese says if he had his time again, he wouldn't have gone on the podcast.
6: Clearly, that was an error.
5: But Deputy Liberal Leader Jane Hume says the Prime Minister must also apologise to Sane Takeuchi.
7: He sounded like a grubby, leery old man.
5: Japan has acknowledged the comments while emphasising its strong relationship with Australia.
2: Health advocates say the vast majority of Australians want the government to do more when it comes to sugary drinks. A Food for Health Alliance audit shows some readily available in supermarkets contain 2.5 times the daily limit of sugar recommended for good health. The organisation's Jane Martin says the products are too readily available.
8: Sell them everywhere and discount prices heavily together with the marketing, and this drives high consumption that harms Australia's health. We know that people drink around 1.3 billion litres of sugary drinks every year.
2: A Perth man has appeared in court over allegedly threatening to murder One Nation leader Pauline Hanson. The 47-year-old man was last month charged with 2 counts of using a carriage service to make a threat. The man allegedly said in a Facebook post that he would hunt down and kill Ms. Hanson. The accused represented himself in court and has indicated he will plead guilty. Car retailer Subaru is being accused of favouring dealerships over smaller mechanics. The ACCC is taking the manufacturer to court for failing to give independent repairers access to important diagnostic tools over a 2-year period. Commissioner Luke Woodward says the company has been breaching a scheme designed to promote competition between car repairers.
9: Australia has over 30,000 independent repairers, many of whom service customers in non-metropolitan, regional and remote areas, and they provide an important and trusted option. We say that Subaru didn't make the required information available. That just slows down the independent repairer and inconveniences the customer.
2: This is Air News.
10: At the Air Sports Desk, I'm Terry Daniel. Australia has won the toss and elected to bowl as the second cricket test against Bangladesh gets underway in Mackay in Queensland. Captain Pat Cummins welcoming Matt Renshaw into the side.
11: You know, anyone that comes in who's been around a little bit, it's always, it's good. You know, he knows his game really well. It shouldn't be too foreign for him, and yeah, he's been great around the group.
10: Mitchell Starc took 4 wickets inside his first 3 overs to give Australia a fantastic start in the first ever test to be played at the Great Barrier Reef Arena in Mackay. Bangladesh were reduced to 4 for 12 as Australia looked to bounce back after its surprise defeat in the first test in Darwin. Starc struck with his first delivery for the 4th time in test matches. In the AFL, the Brisbane Lions scored a win against Collingwood to lock in a double chance. It should be enough to set up a qualifying final clash with the Sydney Swans. The Brisbane Lions put their foot down against Collingwood, with magic from Connor McKenna and Logan Morris seeing the Premiers take a strong grip on 3rd spot. A dominant display against the Magpies at the MCG saw the Lions emerge with a 63-point victory. At full time, it was Brisbane 25-9-159, beating Collingwood 15-6-96. Lions' Sam Draper played his 100th game. On Fox Footy, he was delighted.
12: Yeah, it was fun. It was definitely a memorable game. But yeah, 100 games, take me a bit of time, but really proud to get here. Very happy with that result. Yeah, we've done our bit now, so we'll see what happens.
10: Australian Independent Radio News.

whole school could smell it as he pulled up in his ute. When Dad came to my class, cow dung on his boot. He'd been up since 3:30, Mum had gone to town. You're gonna have to come now, son.

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At 1 o'clock you can hear The Stories from Snake Gully, with two episodes of the historic tales of Dad and Dave, brought to you by our program sponsors. But enjoy the adventures of Sherlock Holmes, featuring various dramas throughout the 80 years of Holmes on radio, portrayed by actors including Basil Rathbone, John Patrick Laurie, Tom Conway and Clive Merrison. Thrill to the stories from the original canon to brand new tales of mystery and suspense. 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

0: Mr. Batch, will you please take the floor and tell us all about the decision of the Department of Local Government?
1: Thank you, Mr. President. Well, gentlemen of the Snake Gully Shire Council, I know you're all anxiously waiting to hear what I have to say.
0: Too right we are. Well, don't keep us in suspense for too long. That is if you don't mind, Mr. Batch.
1: Well, I merely wanted to see how you conduct your council meetings, and now I have a fair idea.
0: Well, council meetings aren't usually like this.
2: You see, it was unfortunate about the fire engine.
3: I don't care how many provision stores there are in Snake Gully. I'm quite willing for there to be another one.
0: You see, Mr. Batch, we're always very fair.
2: I just brought up the fire engine as a matter of principle, Mr. Batch, purely and simply routine.
1: I see. Well, gentlemen, having witnessed part of one of your council meetings, I am now prepared to make a statement.
0: Well, make it, for goodness sake.
4: I'll give him a fair go, Bill.
1: The Department of Local Government has been notified of the result of the Berry Gully poll and has taken into consideration when making certain recommendations to the governor.
0: What do you mean?
1: Just a minute, Mr. President. Snake Gully has been a shire council for a number of years, and we have made various inquiries and find that as a shire council, Snake Gully is a civic body well governed within the meaning of the act.
2: Does that mean we've got to stay a shire council?
0: Let him get on with it, Bill.
1: The department took this matter into consideration, and also the population question.
0: That's all right. Those people are going to stay at Berry Gully. We've got enough population.
1: I see. Well, gentlemen of the Snake Gully Shire Council, as I was saying, the minister made certain recommendations to the governor, and the governor has seen fit to grant a charter for Snake Gully to become a municipality.
5: We're a municipality.
0: Oh, Mum, it's wonderful. Oh. Shake hands, Mr. Batch.
6: Mr. Batch, I'm going to kiss you whether you like it or not.
1: Please, please, please.
2: Good on you, Mr. Batch. I always said you were a decent bloke.
7: We're a municipality at last. And very soon, Snake Gully will be a city.
2: And it was all my idea, too.
0: What is it?
2: I was the first one to think of becoming a municipality.
5: You know, you're quite right, Mr. Smith. It was your idea. Congratulations.
2: I'm glad to hear you say that, Mum, after what you said a while back.
5: Well, let's shake hands now, Mr. Smith.
6: Okay. It was our publicity that did it, and no one can deny that.
0: All our hard work was for the best after all. Now, three cheers for Snake Gully. Hip hip.
8: Hooray!
0: Hip hip.
8: Hooray!
0: Hip hip.
8: Hooray!
6: And what about the Snake Gully walk around?
5: Oh, yes, that would be lovely, Dad.
0: All right, now all together, everyone, the Snake Gully war cry. You're right. Snake Gully is a trimmer. The grandest town we know. Snake Gully is the winner because we love it so. Snake Gully.
8: Gully.
6: Oh, I'm feeling perfectly with pride, my Alfred, that war cry.
1: I'm very glad to see such wonderful jubilation. But I think, Mr. President, that you might call the meeting to order now, and the public can resume their seats now. I have something to say.
0: Will Shire councillors please resume their seats at the council table?
9: Come on now.
0: Now, order everybody in quiet, please, please. And now I'll ask Mr. Batch to continue his remarks.
1: Thank you, Mr. President. I'm delighted to notice that Snake Gully is so overjoyed at the forthcoming change. And I'm empowered to tell you that municipal elections for the municipality of Snake Gully are to be held on Monday, the 9th of December.
0: 9th of December? That's fairly close, isn't it?
1: Nominations for the municipal council will close on Thursday, the 28th of November. And tonight, I assume, you will wind up the Shire Council and prepare for the election campaign. You will be allowed 12 members on your new municipal council.
2: 12? Well, that's not bad. Three more than we've got already.
6: And those three ought to be ladies.
0: Order, order, please. Go on, Mr. Batch, go on.
1: Three of the members for the new municipal council are to be from Berry Gully.
0: Oh, that's all right.
1: It'll be necessary for you to instruct the Shire Council clerk to put into motion the machinery for the election and for the dissolution of the Shire Council. I now conclude by wishing the municipality the best of luck and hope that Snake Gully makes further rapid progress. Yeah.

Tune in weeknights at 10 p.m. for Theatre Classics, featuring all your favourite stories from Dad's Army, Hancock's Half Hour, Steptoe and Son, Doctor in the House, Sherlock Holmes and Gunsmoke. Catch all your favourite comedies Monday to Friday at 10 p.m. only on RIM FM 100.1.

0: for Mr. President.
1: Mr. Ramsey?
0: I want to say that this has been a very happy Shire Council. And it is only being dissolved because we're going to do bigger and better things for Snake Gully. Yeah. I think we can look back on our accomplishments and feel proud. But I wouldn't like this occasion to pass without the meeting expressing its thanks to the President and the Vice President.
2: Mr. President, I would like to second the remarks made by Councillor Ramsey. And I think the President and the Vice President have done a good job, although they don't hit it off too well together. Yeah. But I would like this vote of thanks to the President and the Vice President to go on record.
1: Thank you very much, Mr. Hopkins and Mr. Ramsey. Now, speaking for myself, I'm proud to have been associated with this council. They are as fine a body of men as I've ever worked with. And I hope that when the new municipal council meets, I'll see all the same faces. This is a moving moment in our history, and I think too many words would spoil the solemnity of the occasion. I leave it now to Councillor Smith as Vice President to make his response to the motion which has been put before the council.

0: Mr. President, Mr. Ramsey, and Mr. Hopkins, I join in my heartfelt thanks to the vote of thanks which has been moved, and I'd like to say that I've always done my duty to the Shire Council without fear or favour. I would also like to remind the Council that had it not been for my idea, we might never have thought of becoming a municipality.
1: Someone would have thought of it sooner or later.
0: Anyway, it was my idea, and it's on the minutes as my motion, too. But I'm not seeking any praise, and I hope that there won't be any favoritism shown in the election of mayor, and that the man who was responsible for this great change will not be forgotten. And so I thank you.
2: Mr. President, I move that the motion be carried by acclamation.
3: I second that.
1: Thank you very much, everyone. And now to get down to business. Nominations for the new municipal council will have to be lodged with the clerk of the Shire Council not later than Thursday, the 28th of this month. The election, as Mr. Batch has told you, will be held on Monday, the 9th of December. I hope it will be a cleanly fought election and that there will be no personalities or mudslinging. I would like someone to move that all business before this council be held over until the meeting of the new municipal council.
0: I move that, Mr. President.
3: Now, I second that.
1: Moved by Councillor Smith and seconded by Councillor Hopkins. Those in favour?
4: Aye.
1: Carried unanimously. And now I declare this meeting closed.
5: Oh, come in and sit down, Mum. I'm expecting Mrs. Ramsey.
6: Why did you call this meeting of the club committee, Mrs. Smith?
5: To select the ladies' candidate to stand for the municipal council. Nominations close on the 28th, you know.
6: Oh, I see. Well, I didn't know it was a committee meeting. I asked Annie to come along.
5: Oh, Annie's not on the committee.
6: Well, she's thinking of standing for the council.
5: The committee will select the representative who is to stand for the council.
6: Well, Mrs. Smith, if you don't mind, I would rather not stand, you know. I've got a home to look after, and I don't think I'm cut out for politics.
5: I've just said the same thing to Bill. I was very keen to stand, but on thinking it over, I've got my new home and Alec and Ursula to look after, and Bill needs a lot of looking after, too.
6: And the same with Dad.
5: Personally, I think that our best candidate would be Mrs. Ramsey.
6: Yes, she can talk a lot.
5: Yes, and she hasn't any family either. She's got more time. Oh, here's the lady herself.
7: Oh, sorry if I'm a little late.
5: Oh, not at all. No. Now, would you be willing to stand for the council, dear? Mind you, it means a lot of hard work, but we'll all help you.
7: Well, it's a great honour, ladies.
5: I think that we should have a representative.
7: Well, I'm delighted to accept. I'll always do my best for Snake Gully and for the ladies.
5: Well, that's decided. Are we all agreed that Mrs. Ramsey be our candidate?
6: I'm agreeable.
5: Well, Mrs. Ramsey agrees, and so do I. And we'll get on with our nomination as soon as possible. Oh, hello, Annie, dear.
8: Am I late?
5: Well, this is a meeting of the club committee.
8: Oh, I thought it was just an ordinary meeting.
5: Well, you'll be the first to hear our news, Annie.
8: What is it?
5: We've selected Mrs. Ramsey as the ladies' candidate to stand for the municipal council.
8: Oh, have you? Well, Mrs. Ramsey or no Mrs. Ramsey, I'm going to stand for the municipal council and no one will stop me.

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And we'll have more tales from Dad and Dave at the same time next week. And don't forget to catch the fresh new episodes of Dad and Dave every Monday morning at 8:15, as well as the Dad and Dave-a-thon on the first Monday of every month between 9 and 10 o'clock. 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

The centuries-old Moultrie Abbey has a secret, and Holmes must learn it. Can an ancient song and a statue unlock the mystery of a priceless treasure, which will be lost if Holmes fails in his task? Stars Tom Conway as Holmes and Nigel Bruce as Watson in the Moultrie Abbey.

0: Now, Dr. Watson, how about the venerable Bede and the adventure of Maltry Abbey?
1: Well, Mr. Bell, that story began in Baker Street on the December afternoon many, many years ago. It was shortly after tea, I remember, when Sherlock Holmes, who'd been pacing up and down our room, suddenly stopped at the window and looked intently out at the street below him. After a few moments, my curiosity overcame me and I joined my old friend. Looking over his shoulder, I saw that on the pavement opposite there stood a young woman dressed in the height of Edwardian fashion. She wore a fur boa and a broad-brimmed hat, from under which she peeked up in a nervous, hesitating fashion at our windows, while her body oscillated backward and forward. Suddenly, with a plunge like the swimmer who leaves the bank, she hurried across the road and we heard the clang of our front door bell. Took her a long enough time to make up her mind in Holmes.
2: Yes, Watson. I've seen those symptoms before in women. Oscillation on the pavement generally means an affaire du coeur. She would like advice, but is not sure whether the matter is not too delicate for communication.
1: She looked a pretty little thing. Perhaps some scoundrels jilted her.
2: Oh, no, Watson. In such a case, the usual symptom is a broken bell wire. Here, I think we may deduce the young lady is not so much angry as grieved or perplexed. Why not meet her at the head of the stairs, old chap? I know Mrs. Hudson's rheumatism is bothering her.
1: Yes, of course I will. This way, young lady. It's all right, thank you, Mrs. Hudson. I'm Dr. Watson. Won't you come along in?
3: Thank you, Dr. Watson.
1: This is my friend, Mr. Sherlock Holmes.
2: How do you do?
3: How do you do? I'm Sybil Carter, and I need your help, Mr. Holmes.
2: Then please be seated, Miss Carter. I presume it is Miss, since I see no ring on your wedding finger.
3: Yes, it's Miss. Though that awful man, Jonathan Davis, would like to make it Mrs.
1: Oh, I can quite understand any man wanting...
2: Quiet, Watson.
1: Oh, sorry. Please
2: tell me your problem, Miss Carter.
3: Well, I can tell you in two words, gentlemen. Jonathan Davis wanted to marry me, and that was bad enough. But even to save the Maltry fortunes, I couldn't marry him. Now he wants Harold to leave the country and disappear. And when we think of the Abbey and the tenants, what can we do? I know that my brother's dead set against outside interference, but tonight is when we play the music. And if only you could be there.
1: Well, that's considerably more than two words, Miss Carter. I'm afraid I can't make any tell.

0: It's inscribed in our private chapel at the Abbey. It says, if the more trees be in need, seek the venerable Bede.
1: Bede's some fellow who works in the parish, isn't he?
2: Bede, Watson, not Beadle.
1: Oh, Bede.
2: Yes, spelt B-E-D-E.
1: Oh, Bede.
2: The venerable Bede, if I'm not mistaken, was an 8th century monk who is revered not only as a saint, but as the first great English historian.
0: Yes, Mr. Holmes. We have a statue of him in the chapel, and then we have a family custom that... I know this may sound silly to you.
2: Oh, don't worry, Miss Carter. I'm aware that some of these old, crusted superstitions often conceal surprising truths. Pray continue.
0: Well, it's been passed down in the family that if ever the Maltreys were in trouble, they should play a very peculiar piece of music which he composed.
1: Piece of music? What an odd idea.
2: Extremely interesting. And you're planning to play the music tonight, you say?
0: Yes, Mr. Holmes. Heaven alone knows the Maltreys couldn't be in worse trouble than they are now. And I want you to be there. Only Harold doesn't. So I thought, if you'd bring your violin, I could pretend that you would just come to hear the music.
2: An excellent idea, Miss Carter. As I remember, Maltree Abbey is in Gloucestershire.
0: Yes, Mr. Holmes, at Chipping Martin. An express leaves Paddington at 5:30. Perhaps we could travel together?
2: Certainly.
1: So it seems like a wild goose chase, Holmes. An 8th century monk and strange music. Sounds like a lot of mumbo-jumbo to me.
2: Where's your chivalry, Watson? In any case, surely you recall the singular affair of the Musgrave ritual? There's no telling what these old family customs may portend. So be a good fellow and pack your bag. There's no time to be lost.

0: I'll just have time to show you the chapel before dinner, gentlemen.
1: Thank you, Lord Carter.
0: And after dinner, I shall be happy to gratify your musical curiosity, Mr. Holmes. But you mustn't regard my sister's visit today too seriously. Sybil's an overly emotional girl. And quite frankly, I wish that she hadn't approached you. I feel that Maltry Abbey is my duty. I'll find some way to save it. And my tenants.
1: I trust that the music will live up to its magical reputation.
0: Well, this is the chapel.
2: That's a beautiful building. Must be very old.
0: Oh, 16th century. The Abbey House was built nearly 100 years later. Hold your lantern a little higher, Dr. Watson. That's it. Now, I want to show you a prize possession. There you are.
1: Magnificent. Quite magnificent. This, I presume, is the statue of the Venerable Bede that your sister spoke of.
0: Yes. It's an excellent specimen of 16th century wood carving. Note particularly the delicate work on the beads of the rosary.
1: Odd. Very odd indeed.
3: What's odd, Holmes?
1: The fact that the...
4: How many times I have to tell you to keep away from me, you filthy scum?
5: Don't you take your whip to me, sir. I'm not doing nothing.
4: Come on. Your diffidence. Take that.
5: Oh, don't you lay your whip on me.
0: Jonathan, what's the matter?
4: Harold, I demand that you discharge this groom of yours.
5: You can't whip me, Mr. Devers. I'll have your blood for this, I will.
0: Well, what's he done, Jonathan?
4: He's been following me. Twice today I bumped into him in the grounds. Not half an hour ago, I was taking a walk by the bottomless tarn, and I found him skulking behind me. Now I bump into him sneaking after me here. I say you must discharge him, Harold.
0: He was only hired today. I suppose you're right. Wilson, you may collect a week's wages and leave in the morning.
5: I wasn't doing no harm. Just trying to deliver a telegram. That's why I came here. It's one of you gents, Mr. Sherlock Holmes.
1: I am he.
5: Then this telegram come for you. I was only trying to find you when this son of a South African slave driver comes. Oh, I'll have your blood, you see, if I don't.
0: That's enough, Wilson. Now clear off. I'm sorry, Donovan. Oh, by the way, this is Mr. Sherlock Holmes and Dr. Watson. Mr. Jonathan Devers.
2: How do you do?
1: How do you do, Mr. Devers?
4: Yes. Sybil told me that you were having distinguished company at your musical soiree tonight. How are you, gentlemen? And excuse me. We'll see you at dinner, no doubt.
2: Sybil, that poor devil of a groom was half his size.
1: Mr. Devers mentioned that he was walking by the bottomless tarn half an hour ago. What, may I ask, is the bottomless tarn?
0: Oh, it's a lake on the estate. It's just behind the gamekeeper's cottage. Why, there's a legend that it's fathomless. All I know is that some years ago a prize heifer of mine was seen to fall in and drown. We dragged the lake, but no grappling hooks we could obtain touched the bottom.
1: Interesting.
2: Holmes, the telegram that fellow brought you.
1: Oh, yes, the telegram. Give me the lantern, Watson.
2: Yeah.
1: Thanks. An extremely...

0: illuminating message. Read it for yourself, Lord Carter. Oh, it says nothing but my cousin's name, Jonathan Devers. And yet the message is quite eloquent. It is an answer to a query I made before leaving London. Who forced that market drop in Canadian copper which wiped out the Moultrie fortunes?
1: You mean that Jonathan deliberately smashed me, Holmes?
0: It would seem obvious.
2: Yes, it's perfectly clear that Devers covets the title and stop at nothing to get it.
0: Holmes, what am I going to do? What the devil am I going to do? We must wait until after dinner and hope that the musical composition may give us a solution to your unhappy problem.

0: Ah. Now that Sybil's played that rather dull piece of discordancy, I hope you're all satisfied. Naturally, the Moultrie fortunes will be restored.
1: Very funny, Jonathan.
2: What do you make of it, Mr. Holmes?
1: It's curious. Very curious. Will you repeat that principal theme again, please, Miss Carter? Oh,
2: yes, of course.
1: Thank you, Miss Carter. I think I begin to get a glimmering of the mysterious message.
3: Yeah, blessed if I do. Sounds like a jumble of meaningless notes to me.
0: Never mind, Dr. Watson. Your brilliant friend thinks that he's saved the Moultrie fortunes. In that case, Harold, I suppose you won't need to see Mr. Alexander in London tomorrow.
4: Why, how did you know that?
0: That your solicitor planned to start bankruptcy proceedings at the latest tomorrow? I, too, have my investigators, Harold. They seem a bit more efficient than your great Sherlock Holmes. Good night, Sybil. Good night, gentlemen. There you are again. What are you doing, listening at the door, you filthy swine?
4: I was just going to the kitchen.
0: Get to the stables where you belong. If I see that groom again, Harold, I'll break his neck. See that he goes tonight.
2: How dare he speak to you like that, Harold? He's not master here.
5: Not yet, Sue. But I can't hold on to the place much longer, and he knows it.
3: He's a thoroughly unpleasant scoundrel, you ask me.
2: Mr. Holmes, you said the music gave you some clue to the message?
1: It did, Miss Carter. But it requires thought and a certain amount of musical experimentation. I doubt if this music room would welcome the consumption of an ounce or two of shag tobacco. I think, therefore, that Watson and I will retire to our own room. With aid of a pipe and my violin, I shall give the matter undivided attention. And tomorrow...
4: Tomorrow, Moultrie Abbey will go into receivership.
3: Not while Sherlock Holmes is on the case.
1: Well, thank you, Watson. A man of my peculiar modesty needs your constant reassurance.

0: timeless seagull.
1: Then why not go to sleep, my dear chap?
0: How can I when you keep scraping away that wretched fiddle? Da da da da da da da da. Lot of rubbish. Stood up half the night. We'll get you. Oh, yeah. I'm going to sleep.

0: need seek the venerable bee.
1: This music will solve the Moultrie's problems.
2: You can't whip me, Mr. Devers. I'll have your blood for this. I will.
1: Too bad that your solicitor is starting bankruptcy proceedings tomorrow.
3: You must help us. You must.
4: When the Moultrie's in need, seek the venerable bee.
5: I've got it. Watson, wake up. Wake up.
6: What's up, Holmes?
5: I've got the answer, Watson. I've solved the musical message. Before the night is through, I think we shall find the secret of Moultrie Abbey.

0: Well, Dr. Watson, I'm just as confused as I'm sure you must have been when Sherlock Holmes awakened you. What was the musical message?
1: Supposing I tell you the story in its actual sequence, Mr. Bell. I quickly dressed, and in the moonlight, Holmes and I stealthily crept down the corridor to Lord Carter's room. A few moments later, the three of us, carrying lanterns, started down the staircase leading to the main hall.
2: Holmes, as we went into Lord Carter's room, I'm sure, it's for certain that I saw another door down the corridor half open and then closed.
3: Which door was it?
2: The last one on the right.
3: Well, that's Jonathan Devers' room.
2: Well, I suppose he knows what we're up to, which I must confess is more than I do.
3: Well, if I'm right, not even Devers can stop us now. You're being confined to mysterious Holmes. Will you tell me why we're heading for the chapel at 2 a.m? In a few moments, I shall make the reason extremely clear to you, I hope.
0: Well,
3: here's the door.
2: Look, look, look, look. Through the stained glass windows over there. I swear there's someone with a lantern in the grounds outside.
3: Our immediate problem is here, inside. Focus your lantern on the statue of the Venerable Bede, Watson. That's where the answer to the mortuary legend lies, I think.
0: For heaven's sake, Holmes, I wish you'd be more explicit.
3: Very well. Let me see if I can whistle those notes written in the musical theme. The notes are B-E-D-E-E-B-E-A-D. These notes were followed by a rhythmically repeated series of the note D 4 times. Surely now the pattern becomes clear.
1: Well, the notes B-E-D-E obviously stand for Bede, the Venerable Bede, and we're standing in front of a statue here now.
3: But the second 4 notes are B-E-A-D. You yourself pointed out the rosary on the Venerable Bede statue, Lord Carter. The notes B-E-A-D must refer to the beads of the rosary. That's why I became suspicious on first seeing the statue. The rosary did not come into use till almost 5 centuries after the Venerable Bede. Yet, his statue had one.
1: Then, what does the repetition of the note D 4 times mean after the melody?
3: I think it gives us the vital clue. D is the 4th letter in the alphabet, and it's repeated 4 times. Let's see what happens when we press the 4th bead on the Venerable Bede's rosary. So,
0: by George, I think you're on the right track, Holmes.
2: You are. Look at that section of wall behind the font. It's slid back.
3: Come on. Let's see what it takes us to.
1: There's a narrow stone staircase leading below.
4: Well, I'll go first. Holmes, perhaps you have saved the Maltreat fortunes after all.
3: I hope so, Lord Carter. I hope so. Now watch your head, Watson.
1: Oh, must have built these steps for pygmies. Holmes, do you suppose we'll find any hidden treasure down here?
3: I shall suppose nothing, Watson. In a few moments, there will be no need for conjecture.
4: Holmes, I'm afraid we've drawn a blank.
3: What's wrong, Lord Carter?
4: Now look for yourself.
1: A deserted crypt? Nothing but a few cobwebby old relics.
4: Yes, a crucifix, a Bible, a gutted candlestick on the table here.
3: Oh, they may have some small intrinsic value, but nothing else.
4: Oh, I was a fool to have any hopes. I was expecting to find buried treasure.
3: Wait a moment. Something, possibly the treasurer, has recently been removed from here.
1: Well, what makes you say that, Holmes?
3: The room is thick with dust. Yet there's a large rectangular space free from dust on the table, as though a heavy folio volume had recently been lying there.
0: By George, you're right, Holmes.
3: And look here on the floor. Fresh footprints. Yes? Someone has recently anticipated our discovery.
1: Well, it's not very hard to guess who that someone was. Jonathan Devers.
3: Aha. Observe these curious marks on the floor by the table. 4 round dots, rectangularly spaced. I should say that a Gladstone bag has been placed here. A bag that was undoubtedly used to remove the treasure.
1: But why, Holmes? Why carry off a heavy book in a bag?
3: Supposing that book were of priceless value, Watson. Suppose it were the heirloom of the Mortimer family, and its discovery by the rightful owner might save the estate.
0: Yes. And I'm sure that Devers is quite capable of stealing it. The question is, though, what would he do with it?
3: Precisely. And to answer that question, I shall try and imagine myself in the shoes of Mr. Devers. I'm a millionaire, therefore I don't need the treasure. Too risky to sell it anyway. All I want to do is to keep it from the Maltreys, so I'll destroy it. But how? I haven't the time or the opportunity to burn it. Difficult with a heavy bulk in any case. So I'm looking for some place to dispose of it where it may never be recovered.
0: The fathomless lake on this estate. That'd be the place.
3: The bottomless tarn.
1: Of course. Remember the devil told us earlier that he'd been walking by this evening?
0: Then let's go there as fast as we can. I can only pray that we're not too late.
2: Look, look, look. There in the moonlight. It's Jonathan Devers. He's running towards the edge of the lake.
0: Yes, and he's carrying a Gladstone bag.
3: Which means that we can run faster than he can. You have your revolver, Watson?
2: Yes, yes, I have.
3: Don't hesitate to use it. This devil's work must be stopped. Come on, faster.
2: Faster.
3: Oh, we'll never catch him. He's at the edge of the tunnel.
2: Drop that bag, Mr. Devers.
5: You're too late, my friend.
2: Drop it or I'll shoot.
5: I'll drop it in the bottomless charm. There. Goodbye to the treasure of the Maltese.
3: You devil. You've ruined me. I'll have the law on you for this. You're a common thief.
5: I don't know how you'll prove it, Harold. That was my own Gladstone bag, and I dropped it in the tarn. You don't even know what was inside it.
3: But here comes the man who can tell us.
1: Lawrence Wilson, the groom fellow you discharged, Lord Carter.
3: But what are you doing here, Wilson? What's that book you're carrying?
1: I've just done what Mr. Sherlock Holmes told me to, sir. I was following Mr. Devers. When he put down the bag and went off to get his coat before coming out here, I thought there might be something valuable in it. I took out this book, and I filled the bag with a few rocks.
5: Wilson, I'll...
3: No, you won't, Devers. Or you'll end up in the tarn where you belong. Let me see the book, Wilson.
1: Here you are, Governor.
3: Thank you. Hold the lantern a little higher, Watson. That's it. Aha. These faded pages are written in monkish Latin of the 8th century, and the hand is of the same period. Unless all my researches on the datings of documents are valueless, these may be, they must be, the original manuscripts of the Venerable Bede himself.
1: Good Lord, then they're absolutely priceless.
3: And that means that the Maltese are saved. And you, Mr. Devers, will have the privilege of inspecting the interior of an English prison.
5: Rubbish. What charge could you make?
3: Common theft. Burglary.
5: The proof would depend on the word of that filthy groom there. And who's going to believe the oath of a servant with a grudge over the word of a South African millionaire?
3: I think it's high time that this filthy groom disclosed his true identity.
6: All right, Mr. Holmes. The gentleman, I'm Inspector Athelney Jones of Scotland Yard.
3: And a great credit to the force you've been, my dear Jones.
1: Yes, indeed, you certainly have.
3: Your impersonation of a country groom was masterly, quite masterly. And now, let's return to the house, shall we? It's nearly 3 in the morning, and I think we've had enough excitement for one night.

0: satisfactory case, Watson, don't you think? As we head back for London, I must confess to a certain glow of satisfaction. The fortunes of the Maltese are restored, the villain foiled and in custody. And
1: Scotland Yard get the credit. You know that, of course, Holmes.
0: Well, they deserve it. Anthony Jones is a very enterprising fellow. Yes, Watson, an immensely interesting case. You see, Maltry Abbey was, from its name, one of the properties expropriated from the monks by Henry VIII, who created the earldom. Undoubtedly, the abbot had hidden the monastery's most valuable possession, the Bede manuscript.
1: Well, I suppose the first earl discovered the hiding place and left the book there as a future security for the Maltry family.
0: Exactly, leaving the cryptic verse as a clue.
1: If the Maltrys be in need, seek the venerable Bede. Yes, I see it all now. You know, Holmes, to me the whole case was worth it when I saw that girl's face light up as we told her the good news.
0: I fear that I'm less impressionable, old chap. For me, my retrospective pleasure in this case lies in the fact that an irreplaceable treasure has been saved, and that a monk who died 12 centuries ago will have been responsible for restoring the fortunes of a fine old family. Yes, Watson, I think that in many ways you might refer to this as a arm of successful case.

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0: G'day folks, Western Red here with another new episode of the show. A couple of shout-outs this week before we get started. A big thank you to the fine folks at Sweet Mental Revenge Records. Number one, for the chat, with which I filled in some bonus content for this podcast version of the show. And number two, thank you for re-releasing our feature album this week. It's an album that I've had on my want list for years to no avail. If you want a copy of this beautiful LP that you hear featured in its entirety in this week's show, their website is Roger, R-O-D-G-E-R, Wilhoit, W-I-L-H-O-I-T .bandcamp.com, or just go to ifthataintcountry.net, we'll have it listed there. And number two shout out goes to my buddy Daniel down there in San Antonio. He's actually found two copies of this super rare Pat Patterson LP I'm going to feature this week, and he has resolutely refused to sell me either copy. You see, Daniel's a bit of a hoarder. He's worse than me by quite a way, so... Now, Daniel, I have the reissue. I don't need the original. Have fun with both copies, mate. I'd like to also note that if you get the show on Spotify, the Spotify bots have been taking down a bunch of our archival shows, so who knows how long the rest of them, or even the show itself, will be up there. 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
1: If That Ain't Country. If That Ain't Country. If That Ain't Country with Western Red.
0: G'day folks and welcome along to If That Ain't Country. I'm Western Red, your host. It's good to have your company. Thanks for joining us. Where for the next 2 hours, as always, we've got nothing but the very best in traditional country, honky-tonk, bluegrass and western swing for you. This week we'll hear a couple of the biggest songs in the career of a Grapevine, Texas country artist with a rather memorable name. We've got Little Jimmy Dickens on a tune that really showcases his razor-sharp wit, and we've got George Jones at his pinnacle vocally for your country covers. But our feature album this week is front and center as usual, and this week it's an absolutely magnificent obscurity that I have personally been chasing for the better part of a decade. It's called Most Requested Country Songs, an innocuous enough title for a guy with a pretty ordinary sounding name, Pat Patterson. But the contents of this album are anything but ordinary, employing the best musicians that Nashville had to offer for its 1969 release. Pat Patterson's Most Requested Country Songs is a perfect, magnificent snapshot of how good country music could sound during that era. With 4 originals and 8 fantastic covers, I could go on all day about how super this LP is, but right here on If That Ain't Country, let's go ahead and get the dang thing on so you can hear for yourself. We're going to play the whole of Most Requested Country Songs by Pat Patterson, kicking it off with a trembling cover of Ed Bruce and Charlie Louvin's See the Big Man Cry.
12: The other day I walked out on the street

If that ain't country, an absolute ripper country shuffle. One of the four originals I spoke of from our 1969 feature album this week on the unobtrusive looking Pat Patterson Most Requested Country Songs. The name of the album, we heard Wait Just a Minute. Weston Red with you, and this LP is super, super rare. I have been looking for it online and out in the wild for a decade since I heard most all of it on YouTube years ago with absolutely no avail, not even a sniff. Thankfully, the fine folks at Sweet Mental Revenge Records out of Sweden have put together this reissue, the complete gatefold glossy treatment to Pat Patterson's one and only record, and I sure am grateful for it. Hopefully, you will be too by the end of the show. More information at our website, ifthataintcountry.net, if you might like a copy for yourself. Now, this Pat Patterson was not the same Pat Patterson as the pen name that famous country songsmith Leon Payne used to use. No, sir, this Pat Patterson's real name was Jimmy Dale Patterson, born in West Virginia in 1935, and there is precious little information out there about him. Whatever his raising was like, the story of Pat Patterson becomes a lot easier to trace after he joined the U.S. Army in the late 1950s. He was stationed to Vietnam, then Germany, but got out in 1963 and took the unusual step of staying in Germany, even after his time with the Army was done. But right here on If That Ain't Country, he married a German. That might explain it. He had a son and a daughter, assimilating, you'd expect, but also performing and honing his country music craft at the American base in Wiesbaden, where he was living at the time.

out she didn't like to go fishing. The trouble all started with them phonograph records I bought her. 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
0: Woke up.

0: Beat, double-header LP from 1964, we heard Hello Trouble with some sterling Tom Brumley stealing. That song also a minor hit for Lwanda Lindsay later on, and again in the late 80s for the Desert Rose Band. But the songwriter of that one was the very first to ever hit with Hello Trouble, a Texas fellow with the memorable name of Orville Couch. He had his only hit with his own song in 1962. It was a number five smash for the Grapevine, Texas native. Western Red with you, and I must say, Bucks Bakersfield treatment of Couch's Hello Trouble is by far my preference. But here's a bit of the original just for comparison.
1: Hello, Trouble.

Orville Couch was one of those guys who had talent to burn but never made it particularly. Although one might argue a top five national country hit was a heck of a lot better than most did. Before 1962 and after 63, he never hit the country charts again, despite recording prolifically during the 50s through the 70s. He maintained a fan base nonetheless, including in Tucson, Arizona, where he played a club called JP's one night in June of 1967. The local newspaper did a feature article, front page if you don't mind, titled Country Music's In by Cracky Sounds Rock and Roll's Nell, where they detailed in this said article the national rise in country music popularity, where clubs like JP's and radio stations too switched to country and reaped the benefits, being of course packed houses in the case of the club. Quote, when someone requests San Antonio Rose, Wabash Cannonball or Good Old Mountain Dew these days, it's only for laughs, end quote. Orville Couch apparently said that to the journalist. The article continued and said, quote, the Grand Old Opry image, bare feet overalls and by cracky ways are out. Orville Couch and his band dress like ad agency executives with only one concession to the music they play, Western boots, the article continued. It cites new talent like Willie Nelson, Waylon Jennings, Merle Haggard, Connie Smith, Mel Tillis, and Tammy Wynette as the hot newcomers, and Orville Couch was fitting right in, if you believe this 1967 piece of Tucson journalism. And it was a good era for country music for sure, but for our man Orville Couch, who was already fairly obscure in the national scene by that year, he will remain known for his big solo hit in Hello Trouble and for his songwriting. Right here on If That Ain't Country, we'll play you the flip side to that hit from 1962, co-written with partner in crime Eddie McDuff, and we'll follow it up with my favourite version of one of the finest slices of heartache that Orville Couch or anybody ever wrote, done by the inimitable Vernon Oxford.

0: If that ain't country, the real deal and then some.
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0: If that ain't country with Western Red.

If That Ain't Country, and a new hit at the time of our feature album's release. That was Pat Patterson covering Wynn Stewart's It's Such a Pretty World Today from 1969's Most Requested Country Songs, an ultra-rare, exquisite traditional country album, finally given its reissue due by the Swedish folks at Sweet Mental Revenge Records. Dang good stuff. Weston Red with you, and let's talk about Pat Patterson's appearance. On the front of this album, he's smiling at the camera, dressed in some heavy-set glasses with a receding hairline, wearing a turtleneck and a pretty nondescript brown jacket. I mean, it says on the original liner notes that he was into raising golden tropical fish, and I think that hobby fits his appearance, if I may say so, if we had to draw on stereotypes, that is. He looks more likely a librarian or a newsreader than a country singer, especially one of his magnitude, as it turns out. But with a vocal halfway between Jack Green and Bill Phillips to my ears, lilting with a tremor but a sincerity too that just grabs you straight out of the gate, Pat Patterson was a country singer who got my tick halfway through the first song on this 12-song collection. Now, as we mentioned a bit ago, Pat Patterson was living in Wiesbaden in Germany, not too far out of Frankfurt, after his time with the army was over. But as a country entertainer, he was at the US Army base there a lot, singing a music that was familiar to the service members with his band, the Hometowners, and was also backing up visiting big names from back home. Let's continue with another cut from our 1969 feature album on the enigmatic West Virginian living in Germany, Pat Patterson. Most Requested Country Songs, the name of it, here on If That Ain't Country, with one of the four that Pat Patterson wrote himself, The Loping, Take Me Home.

Loving what you're hearing? Our Traditional Country Tragics Facebook group is for conversation, engagement, and all things traditional country. More information at ifthataincountry.net.

If That Ain't Country, and another sensational original from our 1969 feature album on the obscure Pat Patterson, we heard She's Not You with some immediately identifiable steel licks, if you know Little Darlin' Records, that is. Lloyd Green working his way up and down the neck on Patterson's She's Not You, unmistakable. Western Red with you, and Lloyd Green, who was still working his magic for Little Darlin' in 1969, was one of a no-expense spared team put together to record this album. Probably pulled directly was Green from a Johnny Paycheck session, and I'm sure that Green's eyes lit up when he saw he was going to have an opportunity to drag the bar on one of Paycheck's signature weepers of the era. Right here on If That Ain't Country, Pat Patterson in another sterling hard country choice for our feature album. He elected to record and paused himself into Johnny Paycheck's wallowing Touch My Heart. And with Lloyd Green, you really can't lose. What a rendition.

0: 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A sound bigger than the state of Texas.
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0: born south of the equator from American stylings and hard life in the outback, came Australian country music.
1: In the rain, when the lights on the hill were a-blinding me.
0: It's an Aussie injection on If That Ain't Country. Well, the boys

If That Ain't Country, as we continue your Aussie injection with Brian Letton right there. Doesn't sound like a terribly healthy relationship, but it works for them, I guess. I'm back in the doghouse once again from his debut album out of 1989. Western Red with you. And Brian Letton, widely regarded as Western Australia's first king of country music, recorded that one for Lindsay Butler's LBS label in 89. Butler being a very accomplished guitar picker and producer, having toured extensively with none other than Slim Dusty. Good one for the relative newcomer Brian Letton to hitch his wagon to, I reckon. Letton had been performing for some years around WA and the country prior to his breakout, quote-unquote, year of 1987 when he picked up the Best Male Vocalist Award at the WA Country Music Club's awards ceremony in Brigadoon. Following that, he upped and took the family cross-country to settle in Tamworth to give this Aussie country music thing a real hoik. And you know what? He did pretty good. A ton of good albums later, mostly bush ballads. You'd have to say Brian Letton was probably WA's premier artist, just like the back of his first album claims.

0: packing a punch and blazing a trail, it's one of country's leading ladies on If That Ain't Country with Western Red.
1: You're saying that you love me, that's too bad.

missed a song name or title? Never fear. 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

If That Ain't Country, and there's our man Pat Patterson's take on Liz Anderson's I'm a Lonesome Fugitive, of course taken to hit status by Merle Haggard. From our 1969 feature album this week, Most Requested Country Songs, reissued

in glossy full gatefold glory from our friends at Sweet Mental Revenge Records out of Sweden. Western Red with you, and Pat Patterson's sole long play record, this one, came with the help of James Pops Phillips, presumably a fellow American living in West Germany, maybe even an ex-serviceman also, but one who had eyes on getting into country music promotion. And he was doing it too. Phillips was bringing in acts to tour the US bases in the region and used Patterson's band, the Hometowners, to back them up frequently. With eyes on a hit record to his name and using letters from his own, first and last, he created JLAP Records, based the label in Columbus, Georgia, and set about recording a project on the talented Pat Patterson. They put out two singles on Patterson on JLAP, all four songs of which appear on our feature album, and the actual LP was released in March of 69. Most requested country songs had been recorded in Nashville, and it looks like Pat Patterson moved back stateside permanently afterwards. Phillips didn't spare a dime as well when it came to producing that one project, as it turned out to be the one and last project for both Pat Patterson and JLAP Records. Nashville session legends were used from Woe to Go. Junior Husky on bass, Lloyd Green on that steel as we mentioned, Willie Ackerman on drums, Pig Robbins and Jerry Smith on piano, Billy Sanford on lead guitar and dobro, Fred Carter and Pete Wade on bass right here on If That Ain't Country. Now that is an all-star lineup.

you thought the classics were Beethoven and Mozart, think again. Round here, the classics are Haggard and Jones. If that ain't country with Western Red.

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0: The latest addition to the Country Music Hall of Fame. If that ain't country, with Western Red.

0: If that ain't country, and a toe tapper from Little Joe Carson right there, doing a little housework. I'll do the dishes from 1954.
1: The original ain't always the best. 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
0: Western Red with you and your country covers now. And real soon it'll be Rob Ikes and Trey Hensley doing a killer Johnny Cash cover. But first it's some vintage high-top George Jones. From 1962, here the Possums covering a Justin Tubb composition, which he slowed down a whole lot from the songwriter's original, right here on If That Ain't Country and your country covers. Vocally, Jones doesn't get much better than Big Four of the Year. Dang.

0: but Mama, don't you worry about it, man. See, everything's going to be all right now, Mama. They've been teaching me a lot of good things up here. Things a whole lot of life.
1: There ain't no good in an evil-hearted woman.

Everything's going to be all right now, Papa. They've been teaching me a lot of good things up here, you know. Things a whole lot like.

If That Ain't Country and Your Country Covers done and dusted for another week with a great duet version of Jim Fagan's Rings on the Bar, covered by Sonny Burns back in the 60s, as we covered on a previous episode of the show. But Sonny's version was, by its original title, I Left One on the Bar. Great hardcore honky-tonk. Weston Red with you and your shot of steel now. And this week we've got a song which really struck me. Possibly because at the weekend before I recorded this episode, me and my wife were having a discussion about cheating. Not that either of us have ever done that, but just what would happen if that situation did occur. But this one is about a woman whose conscience gets the better of her and she finally comes clean to her husband. And for what? I heard this song the day after our conversation and it really struck me right here on If That Ain't Country and Your Shot of Steel. My guess is Lloyd Green on that aching steel guitar part with Margot Smith's chipmunk-like vocal on Ode to a Cheater. Wow, this is some powerful stuff.

If that ain't country, and there's another cut from our fabulous yet almost completely unheard 1969 feature album this week on One Pat Patterson. We heard a fabulous take on Marty Robbins' hit I Walk Alone. And I'm so glad that the folks at Sweet Mental Revenge Records out of Sweden have decided to give this one the re-release treatment in full colour, gatefold glory, I will add. Information, if you'd like a copy, is available at our website, ifthataintcountry.net. If not for the Swedes, this album could possibly have remained in obscurity forever. I mean, I've been chasing this thing for over a decade without so much as a sniff after hearing bits and pieces on YouTube years ago. Actually, via those YouTube comments on those videos, I got in touch with a guy who knew Pat Patterson after he retired out to California. Said he had the whole album and could send it to me. Turns out he was a nice guy, but I got some pictures and a neat letter. Kinda cool. And he burnt all of the YouTube tracks, which he'd ripped onto a burnt CD. Not very much use, but kinda cool anyway, I suppose. Now, Pat Patterson never released another straight country LP. He moved back to the US shortly after this album's recording, and he stepped away from the country music limelight for the remainder of his life, passing away in 2014 out in California. Apparently, he remained close with folks like Barbara Mandrell and fellow West Virginian Little Jimmy Dickens. JLAP Records did a little promotion at the time, and there were some favourable reviews in trade magazines, but nothing ever panned out. But listening to these last two tracks from this album on Pat Patterson, right here on If That Ain't Country, like a lot of artists we feature on this show, it really does make you wonder what might have been.

Loving what you're hearing? Our Traditional Country Tragics Facebook group is for conversation, engagement, and all things traditional country. More information at ifthataincountry.net.

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8: G'day folks and welcome along to If That Ain't Country's Year in Country Music. I'm Weston Red, your host. It's good to have your company. Thanks for joining us. We're for the next hour. As always, we've got nothing but the very best in traditional country. Honky tonk, bluegrass and western swing for you from our feature year, which this week is 1961. We've got music on the way from Marvin McCulloch, Johnny Horton and Esko and Jackie Hankins. And speaking of bluegrass, we'll hear about the New Jersey show where a band banjo legend joined one of the tightest outfits going around in the late part of our feature year. But from the year that the world's first stadium with a retractable roof is opened, the Civic Arena in Pittsburgh, PA. That was in 1961. Well, in the world of country music, one of the most distinct country vocalists of the era was going hard for Starday Records right here on If That Ain't Country's Year in Country Music. Some of the best, most catchy, toe-tapping, hardcore country music for that label, which was renowned for that sort of stuff, was coming from Mr. Frankie Miller, who in '61 was the richest poor boy.

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You can catch up with last week's episode and archival shows on demand. More information at ifthataincountry.net.

If That Ain't Country's Year in Country Music, and an absolute dynamite country shuffle there out of Oklahoma, rivaling anything Columbia was doing in Nashville at the time. We heard Just for a Little While from Marvin McCulloch, who'd been on air in Fort Smith, Arkansas before moving to Tulsa, cementing himself as a very popular performer in T-Town. Weston Red with you. McCulloch actually broadcast on radio station KRMG in famous steel guitarist and band leader Leon McAuliffe's Cimarron Ballroom. By the time our Fiji year rolled around, he was so popular he was holding down three shows a day, morning, lunch and a midnight show, each with a live audience. Space for about 40 people seated, but there was only standing room only, people lined up around the walls. Regular live performances with his newly formed band in our Fiji year, plus his grueling radio schedule, was really only possible with the help of amphetamines, a habit which he continued after a move back to his native Alabama in the early 70s to be nearer to his retired parents. He began working as the afternoon guy on radio station WANA in Anniston, Alabama, and a few years later somehow got into it with the morning guy on the same station. They came to blows, whether it was physical or verbal. McCulloch wound up shooting the morning announcer on WANA, one Randy Carter, at a service station late one night, and Mr. Carter didn't die, and McCulloch didn't do too much time in jail, somehow avoiding any charges that stuck. As far as recording, however, our feature year, or right thereafter, was about the peak of it for Marvin McCulloch, who got signed to Capitol briefly following the strength of the tune we heard earlier, Just for a Little While, right here on If That Ain't Country's Year in Country Music. He put out two singles for Capitol, including this one from 1962. We're going to play both sides of it just because we can. First, it'll be Just Inside Your Arms, and we'll follow it up with Where Else Could I Go from Alabama Wild Man Marvin McCulloch.

If That Ain't Country's here in country music, and despite the strings, that remains one of the most exquisite covers of that song that I know of. Johnny Horton there doing They'll Never Take Her Love From Me, a song with an awful peculiar connection to Horton's situation at the time. Western Red with you. You see, Johnny Horton had actually recorded that one about 8 months before he passed away in November of 1960 in a car wreck, killed by a drunk driver in the other vehicle. The song was put out in July of our feature year, a Leon Payne composition which had been a hit in 1950 for none other than Hank Williams. That Horton covered Williams' hit song was not the strange thing about it, though. The connection between them was far more personal, as Hank had married a girl named Billie Jean in October of 52, 2.5 months before his famous passing in the back of that long white Cadillac. Billie Jean Williams, bizarrely, had become Billie Jean Horton when she married Johnny Horton in September of 53, about 9 months after Hank's death. She stayed married to Horton until his passing, but hearing that exquisitely performed song takes on a new life when you think of the connection between those three folks. Both fellas married the same girl a couple of years later, and both of them died young. Just truly unreal stuff. Anyway, let's pick up the tempo a little bit and play the flip side of Horton's version of They'll Never Take Her Love From Me from our feature here, right here on If That Ain't Country's Year in Country Music, one featuring a nice prominent jews harp. It's called Sleepy Eyed John.

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0: If that ain't country, you're in country music. 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

If That Ain't Country's year in country music, and some sure enough, honest to goodness, mountain bluegrass harmonies from our feature year from husband and wife team Esko and Jackie Hankins, who began recording for Rusty York's Cincinnati-based label Jewel Records in our feature year. The high lonesome harmonies on Looking Through the Window of Heaven from a Jewel session from 1961. Western Red with you, and Esko Hankins was a stayer in country and bluegrass recording from the late 40s right through until the 80s, and a vocal fairly similar to my ears to that of the great Roy Acuff. And staying in the world of bluegrass in our feature year, it was in the second part of 61 that the king of bluegrass, Jimmy Martin's regular banjo picker, post J.D. Crowe, a man called Paul Kraft, you may know him, he came down with the mumps. And heading into a show, Martin needed a banjo picker, so he gave the already legendary co-founder of the Country Gentleman, Bill Emerson, a call. And Emerson duly filled in on the East Paterson, New Jersey date, and after the show, Martin said, "Son, I like your playing. I like your attitude. If you want the job, I will hire you." And right here on If That Ain't Country's year in country music, Emerson took the job, staying with the Sunny Mountain Boys for the next 5 years or so, adding his own iconic picking to an already legendary outfit, including some great session work like this rollicking bluegrass gospel cut from 1962, where Bill Emerson's five string grabs the song from the get-go. It's called The Prayer Bell of Heaven.

If that ain't country's year in country music and some great raw Texas honky-tonk from our feature year for Ray O'Daniel right there on Dewey Groom's Dallas-based Longhorn Records. We heard What Goes Up Always Comes Down. Western Red with you, and we are out of time for another week where for the last hour, as always, we've had nothing but the very best in traditional country honky-tonk, bluegrass and western swing for you from our feature year, which this week has been 1961. Hey, if you like what you heard on the show this week, do me a favour, please, and tell someone about the show. We are growing every day, but you can help us spread good traditional country music around by telling somebody about us. 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I am Western Red. I hope you've enjoyed yourself. I'll catch you next time. But before I go, I will leave you, as I like to do, with some good old cowboy wisdom from our good mate, Chris Ledoux.

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4: Hello there, I'm Sean Bindley. The ACT has become the second jurisdiction to sign on to the federal government's National Gun Buyback Scheme. New South Wales agreed to the program last week, which is designed to bolster community safety following the Bondi Beach terror attack. The Commonwealth will fund around 75% of the scheme's costs, which is expected to affect around 1,000 firearm owners. Home Affairs Minister Tony Burke says he's hopeful the ACT and New South Wales have set a precedent for other states to follow.
5: We've designed the buyback to make sure that it can match the different way that different jurisdictions are dealing with this. I thank the ACT government for being part of that. Obviously, geographically, there is a particular significance in making sure the New South Wales buyback is effective.
4: China has publicly rejected Washington's sanctions campaign against Iran, ordering Chinese companies not to comply with US measures targeting five refineries accused of buying Iranian oil. US President Donald Trump has launched what he called an unprecedented economic operation against Tehran after nuclear talks collapsed, warning that any country offering Iran a lifeline would face severe financial retaliation. The US Treasury Secretary Scott Bessent calling on American allies to choose sides, describing the plan as the toughest sanctions in history. Shagridi Dave, our reporter in Washington, says the Treasury Secretary has issued a stark warning to any country that continue doing business with Tehran.
6: We are going to hear about it likely on Monday from a press conference from the Treasury Secretary, Scott Bessent. But he said in an interview that essentially any remaining ties to Iran will hasten a nation's economic oblivion, whether that is purposely constructed or willfully ignored. So a lot of pressure on other countries to really stop doing business with Iran in order to exert maximum pressure, whether that is to, as Bessent says, collapse the Iranian regime, or whether that is to eventually bring them back to the negotiating table to secure a long-lasting peace.
4: A re-elected Carroll Victorian government will establish 10 free dental clinics across the state. They won't be means-tested. The estimated cost, $230 million. The plan is for 7 clinics in Melbourne and 3 in regional Victoria. Health Minister Ingrid Stitt says thousands of people are currently missing out on the dental care they need.
7: It's a big reason why a lot of people have to turn up to the emergency department, because they are not getting regular dental care and they can't afford to go to the dentist. So this is really about supporting Victorians to get not only great oral care, but also helping with the cost of living.
4: A third woman involved in the Sydney Swans sexual assault scandal has hired a lawyer to explore lodging a civil claim as she tries to come to terms with her traumatic experience. Slater and Gordon's senior lawyer, Jackson Penham, says his client has had her world turned upside down.
8: She's now trying to navigate an incredibly traumatic experience, and whatever the outcome of the criminal investigation, we intend to explore other avenues for our client to seek justice, including through civil remedies.
4: Recently, retired Swan Taylor Adams has been named as one of the extra men who are inside the Melbourne hotel room where the alleged sexual assault took place. Victoria Sexual Crime Squad continuing its investigation into the allegations. No criminal charges have yet been laid. This is Air National News. On the opening day of the Great Barrier Reef Arena Test in Mackay, Australia have already gained a first innings lead, the Aussies 3 for 69, having bowled Bangladesh out for 64. Number 11, Shurafal Islam, top scored with 14 and then took 2 wickets in an over with Matt Renshaw dismissed for 8. Travis Head chopped on to be bowled for 22 and Manus Labuschagne was out for 4. It was Mitchell Stark that did most of the damage as Bangladesh were bundled out in 34 overs, Stark taking 5 wickets with his first 22 balls, finishing the innings with 6 for 12. In the first of today's AFL matches, 11 minutes into the fourth quarter at Docklands, Carlton lead the Dockers by 36 points. The Crows play GWS at home tonight. Retiring veteran Taylor Walker will run out for what could be his final home game in front of his home crowd. Crows coach Matthew Nix says Walker is a legend of the club.
9: It's been great for us to celebrate, you know, who he is, who he's been, and to be able to do it knowing that we've still got a final series to come, I think's a bonus, but it's going to be a great night for our supporters.
4: An injury-ravaged Port Adelaide will wrap up their season against Essendon tomorrow. Meanwhile, Collingwood's Scott Pendlebury will undergo scans after he jogged slowly from the MCG last night. The Magpies going down by 63 points to Brisbane, the win putting the Lions in the box seat heading into the finals. In rugby league today, after 25 minutes, Newcastle 16 lead Manly 6. Australian Independent Radio News.
10: Hello and welcome to Dollar Country. I'm Frank the Drifter and this is the Kentucky Travellers.

me introduce myself. I'm HTB, Horace Thomas Buckmaster with the NGCC. I've got a deal to make you rich. Get your fingers in the pie. There's money.

0: bluegrass right there. Followed that up with Gloria Bell, Traveling the Highway Home on K-Arc. That one, I believe, is from the mid-60s, although I couldn't get an exact date. Another bluegrass tune off of K-Arc. She spent most of her time playing around Tennessee and North Carolina, from what I could find. And also, the internet said that she was the first female bluegrass lead singer, although I find that claim, I'm just not sure. I guess I just don't know much about bluegrass to really say that, but that's a bold claim. I know there are a lot of other famous women singing in the bluegrass area back in the day, so I don't know about that particular, but I did see that written down, so I thought I would share it with you. I'm going to look into it later. I have a good big old book about bluegrass I'm about to start, actually, the history of bluegrass, so maybe I'll know a little bit more about it in a few months. Then we had the Rainbow Twins with Southern Moon on the GM Record Co. from, I think, 1971 or 2. The Rainbow Twins are Laketa and Tommy Kaufman from Gladewater, Texas. They started performing at the age of 9. I looked up some newspaper articles about them today. It's pretty interesting. I thought it was pretty darn good. Kind of, off the beaten path, I guess you'd say. But I enjoyed it. Lots of style. Then we had Buck Griffin with Green River Towns on Rotary Records from 1964. Buck Griffin was born in Corsicana, Texas, and got into country music from his job selling Bibles door-to-door. And this label was out of Hoisington, Kansas, which is smack dab in the middle of Kansas. And it's only got a couple releases, and they're all by Buck Griffin, so I assume it was his sort of thing. The publishing ties it back to Rimrock Records out of Arkansas. So I'm not exactly sure, because I don't think Buck Griffin lived in Hoisington. I did read that he lived in Kansas City at some point. But yeah, I thought that was interesting anyway, because, you know, I do like knowing about the Kansas records. After that, we had Mitchell Torok with The Haunting Waterfall on Abbott from 1954. A artist I've flipped past a million times. Most of his stuff isn't to my taste, but I like that one quite a bit. That last one was Lorne Green with the National Glass Casket Company on Artists of America from 1976. I thought this one kind of reminded me of, who's the fellow from that musical, The Music Man? Kind of a snake water salesman sort of guy. But I looked it up. The National Glass Casket craze was real, and it was pretty much just a scam in the early 1900s, claiming that a glass casket would allow a body to not decompose because it was sealed, which wasn't true, nor does... I don't know why that seems like a good idea, I guess, in general. I guess sometimes people just want to hold on to the past with a steel grip and never let go, but I'm not sure how being able to see a dead body not decompose in front of you is good, but there you have it. People were into that, and they did that, or at least they wanted to. So the show Dollar Country is supported by donations. If you're interested in supporting the show, you can find out more information at patreon.com/dollarcountry. If you want to get a hold of me, you can do so at host@dollarcountry.org. That's my email. Website is dollarcountry.org, and the follow information at Dollar Country on Facebook, Instagram, and Twitter, all those sorts of things. Now I'll get you back to the music. This next one is going to be from 1961. This is Jim Nesbitt with Please, Mr. Kennedy.
1: In 1961, when Ike went out, the people in the South began to shout,

I like to tell. The story of a soldier boy, one I knew very well. Many long days and lonely nights had passed since he left his home, and all his friends and loved ones with whom he used to roam. For a while they wrote him letters, yes, almost every day. And then something happened and they just began fading away. They have forgotten now how once so happy and gay he always made people laugh, for that was his friend away. But now his heart's broken because he's from home so far, and every day at mail call as he slowly walks away, you can see him look up toward heaven and always hear him say, please God, let me get one tomorrow.

Some of you may wonder why this story I tell. My dear friends and neighbors, it's just the way I feel. This is for you folks that's got a son or a friend far away, in a distant country or across the rolling ways. Urging you to write him a letter. Yes, please write him every day. For though he's not at home with you now, his heart and mind's there to stay. The soldier in this story that I know so well, I know his heart is breaking, friends. For you see, that soldier

All right, folks. So that last set started off with Jim Nesbitt with Please Mr. Kennedy on Ace Records. That's the first one by Jim Nesbitt from 1961. He ended up getting on Chart Records and released a ton of stuff on Chart. He's kind of the artist I associate with Chart Records, actually. And one of the early kind of non-super major labels I got into when I first started collecting records. There's a lot of cool stuff on there. He sang a lot about politics. He didn't... Most of his political stuff isn't, like, super politically charged. It's just, like, about politics, about what's going on in politics. It's kind of interesting. After that was Cole Shelton with Write Him a Letter on Fedora from 1962. The little I could find out about Cole Shelton was that he was a singer from Tacoma, Washington, and passed away in 2001. He does have a few other singles. This is the only one I've heard, but I enjoyed it. I assume the person in this is overseas. What is this, 1962? I guess the Korean War? Or, I'm not sure. Or just, it doesn't really say a war. It's just kind of like a generic soldier overseas. And then we had Benny Hess with Life's Meditations on Major Records from 1958. Benny Hess, I played on the show before. He was kind of a Texas DIY record mogul. Did a lot of his own stuff and a lot of... nothing I've heard by him or put out on one of his labels sounded like a major label release to me, which is great. It all kind of sounded... had that kind of a rough sound. Then we had Bobby Barnett with I Have No Conscience, When It Passion Commands on K-Arc Records once again from 1968. Then Wilf Carter, also known as Montana Slim, with Granddad's Yodeling Song on Starday from 1964. Yodeler from Nova Scotia, Wilf Carter is. Had a ton of releases, was very, very popular and famous. I like that one because it had that like electric piano, which is not very common in country, but it's kind of cool. That last one was Mary Lou Turner with Heart Don't Listen on Canary Records from, I'm pretty sure, the... early to mid-1960s, although I couldn't find a direct year on it. And Canary is out of Nashville, Tennessee. There's another famous singer named Mary Lou Turner, and I don't know if this is the same person. The other Mary Lou Turner, who had a bunch of releases, I believe started releasing stuff in the late 60s, early 70s, and this is definitely before that. But who knows? There's so many names out there sometimes, it's hard to tell. Let's see. So to start off this last set, I'm going to have some John Waycross with Never Meant to Be on Shark Records.

All right, folks, so last set started off with John Waycross, Never Meant to Be, on Shark Records from 1977. I know nothing about John Waycross, unfortunately. Then we had The Whips, W-H-I-P-P-S, with I'm Lost on Ivory Records from the 1960s. The Whips, although this is one of those records that was like, oh, this looks like a garage rock record, because the name The Whips kind of sounds like a garage rock band or whatever. But it was country. Their last name was The Whips, from what I could tell. There's Vincent Whip, Gene Whip, and Cora Whip. I would assume they're a family band, a mother, father, and daughter, or something like that. But who knows? From Van Nuys, California. Then we had Barney and Rosemary Oaks with It's All Over Now But the Crying on Ranger Records out of Michigan from the 1960s. Lou Smith with There's You're Always a Winner on KRCO Records. I played some Lou Smith on the same record label a couple shows back. I forget which one that was. That one was from 1959. Then we had Dave Howell with Truckin' on Country and Western Hits from 1964. And I got one more for you. So I'm just going to say please be nice to people out there, because you never know what kind of day someone else has been having, and a little bit of niceness can go a long way. I've been Frank the Drifter. You've been listening to Dollar Country. Thanks so much for listening. I appreciate it. I hope you enjoyed the show, and I'll be back with you next week. As always, this last one's going to be Billy D. Ward with I Didn't Stop Dancing on Ascension Records from Year Unknown, although I would guess late 70s if I was going to guess. So here it goes. I'll see you next time.

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2: Hello there, I'm Sean Bindley. The big four banks have joined more than a dozen in cutting at least one term deposit rate since the start of the month. Analysts say the best term deposit offering of the major lenders is ANZ at 5.25% for 12 months. Canstar's Data Insights Director Sally Tindall says even challengers like Macquarie and AMP have pared back their offerings.
3: It is still worth shopping around because there's a world of difference between an average term deposit rate and a competitive one. On the Canstar database, the highest term deposit rate is from Defence Bank at 5.55%.
2: Ukraine's president has vowed to retaliate after a Russian attack on a shopping centre in his hometown killed at least 15 people. More than 130 others were wounded, many of them children, in the two-wave drone attack. President Volodymyr Zelensky says the second strike deliberately targeted emergency workers at the scene who were trying to help those trapped in the rubble.
4: This is an absolute atrocity committed by the Russians. They are nothing but beasts. We will respond.
2: Thanks to the BBC for that translation. Your high-tech car could be putting your personal safety at risk. NU's Kim Cartwright takes a look.
5: A new report has identified major security and data risks associated with common high-tech in cars. The NRMA is calling for new national cybersecurity rules. Policy advisor Peter Leonard says while vehicles track a lot of useful safety data, there's a problem if it's misused.
6: People would expect that in circumstances where data about their driving behaviour is being used in a way that might affect insurance premiums or other costs of operating their vehicle, but they should know that that's going to happen.
5: Kim Cartwright, Air News.
2: Social media company TikTok has agreed to pay a $400 million fine to the US to end a lawsuit alleging its platform violated children's privacy. The US Department of Justice alleged TikTok and its parent company ByteDance collected vast amounts of data on millions of users under the age of 13. A third woman is now exploring legal action, claiming she was the victim of an alleged sexual assault involving Sydney Swans footballers. Toby Goff reports.
7: Five stood-down Sydney Swans stars are facing civil lawsuits as Victoria's Sexual Crime Squad investigates allegations of assault at a Melbourne hotel. A woman who was the first to contact police on Monday morning has appointed lawyers to investigate a potential damages claim. Slater & Gordon senior lawyer Jackson Panham says his client's world has been turned upside down.
8: She's now trying to navigate an incredibly traumatic experience. We intend to explore other avenues for our client to seek justice.
7: Two other alleged victims are also preparing to launch legal proceedings against the five suspended players. In a fresh statement, the Sydney Swans confirmed no club staff were involved or present in the room during the incident. The team also reiterating police have not yet formally interviewed any of the five suspended players as investigations continue. Toby Goff, Sydney.
2: This is Air National News. Australia and Bangladesh had a player producing a standout performance on the opening day of Mackay's inaugural test match. Mitchell Stark took 6 for 12, with Bangladesh bowled out for 64. He took a wicket with the first ball of the test for the fourth time and 5 wickets with his first 22 balls. Bangladesh's number 11, Shorafal Islam, top scored with 14 and then went on to take 6 wickets. Steve Smith scored 42 and Cameron Green brought up his half century, guiding Australia to a lead of over 100 runs before stumps. In AFL action this afternoon, the Blues have triumphed over the Dockers 119-82. Matthew Nix concedes his coaching future could be under scrutiny if Adelaide fail to perform this September. The reigning minor premiers have slipped to 7th ahead of their final clash of the season against GWS this evening. Nick says he's aware of the pressure building around him.
9: From a coach who's been here for as long as I have, there's pressure on us performing in that final series. But I came in saying I want to leave this footy club and have it in a better position than when I arrived. And at the moment we're in a really strong position. I'm pretty proud of that. But I'll back the boys in. We'll perform and we're ready to go.
2: In rugby league today, Manly ultimately too good for Newcastle in Newcastle, running out winners 44-24. The Bulldogs are tonight fighting to keep their slim NRL finals hopes alive. After two straight losses, coach Cameron Ciraldo says he wants to see a response against the Dragons.
10: It was only a couple of weeks ago we won three in a row and everyone was pissing in our pockets. So,
2: Australian Independent Radio News.

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I like Ben Kubo.

0: Are you ready?
1: Come and reminisce with us. This is Noughties Till Infinity.
2: Welcome to Noughties Till Infinity. Gav with you here for another look back at the start of the 21st century. We got a great show ahead, and we're going to get in the randomizer right now. And we're going to go through some random number ones in ARIA chart history. We'll start in June of 2002. And Holly Valance with the track Kiss. This was number one for a single week in the ARIAs on the 10th of June 2002. And I was today years old. I found out this was a cover of a cover. Many different versions of this song have been recorded in different languages, but most notably, the English cover was recorded by Greek singer Stella Soleil in 2001.

And then that was covered by Holly Valance in 2002, and that was the big old hit for Holly Valance, looking kind of incredible in this video. Ooh, good grief. Anyway, this also went number one in Scotland and the UK, and varying degrees of a chart hit across Europe as well. Let's get into it. A platinum hit for Holly Valance back in 2002. Kiss Kiss on Naughty's Till Infinity.

A song that was number one three separate times in the year of 2002. As we go through random number ones in ARIA chart history, a very Aussie-based show this week, but the ARIA charts have a great little part on their website where it just lists every number one since 1980, weeks and all that kind of stuff, and I just basically hit the scroller up and down and just kind of picked one with my hand. I didn't use the misses this time around. Anyway, Without Me was number one in May. They're knocked off by Holly Valance for 1 week. Back in June, they're knocked off the top of the chart again by Elvis and JXL's A Little Less Conversation for 3 weeks, and then gained number one again on the 15th of July, 2002. And then the following week, get knocked off by Elvis and JXL, and there's your little data dump on Naughty Still Infinity. And now we land on the year 2006 and the 3rd of April 2006 for Youth Group, going number one for 2 weeks, for two separate one-week reigns in quite the battle, and maybe a peak time in Australian pop music, because it was the battle at number one for about 2 months there between TV Rock with Flaunted, we'll play it on another show, and Youth Group's Forever Young. Now, I did know that this was a cover, so I don't need to say the phrase Today Years Old. The song would also end up featuring on the OC soundtrack, which is kind of why it went to number one. It got to number seven in New Zealand, featured in a couple of radio charts in the US, number 37 in Italy, and number 44 in Spain. And by the way, folks, still making records and still touring. So let's play one that kind of gets me in the feels, to be honest, because I was young, in my prime in 2006, so I'll sit back and think about living in Melbourne in 2006 while we all play this one. Youth Group, Forever Young, on Naughty's Till Infinity.

big old confession. This is truly a random show because I didn't roll the scroller again on this page because I freaking hate that song. I always have, but it was number one for 5 weeks from May 12 of 2014 and would stay number one until the 14th of July of that year. Finally knocked out of the top spot by the Madden Brothers. Had a couple of singles here and there, which were like, you know, okay, whatever. And this song just kind of hit a chord with people. Went number one for 9 weeks and also number 14 in New Zealand and ended up being the fifth best-selling song in Australia in 2014. Did nothing anywhere else because I think maybe the rest of the world had some common sense. I hate this song. But this might have been the last of a lot of these groups that won these competitions, had a moment for about, about a year or so in the Australian music market and then pretty much would disappear after that. But maybe it's also a bit of a trauma from having many, many arguments with the promo and sales team about how come I was never talking about these shows when I was working on commercial radio. But it's because I didn't watch the garbage. I had better things to do with my time. And I think we're meeting the real Gav here on Naughty Seal Infinity, a curmudgeon. Anyway, we got some great stuff still to come, but we're going to get into one more track before we hit the break. And we're going to play something that's a lot better known from 2008. Kicks off a grand old career, which has now landed her in movies mostly. Her first number one from the album The Fame. We're talking about Lady Gaga's Just Dance, a floor filler. When I was a DJ in the northern suburbs of Perth, shouts to Dirty Dusk. Apparently, the song was written in 10 minutes by Lady Gaga. And it's pretty much the perfect white girl wasted song, being from a white boy wasted plenty of times playing this song at that club and watching girls to sing Red Wine. A number one hit in a bunch of countries across the world. Greece, Canada, Australia, of course. Number one in the Netherlands. And hit the top of the US Billboard charts and the UK charts. A big hit which kicks off a grand career for Lady Gaga. So let's take in Just Dance on Naughty's Till Infinity.

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0: Tupac with Ghetto Gospel. I was today years old when I found out that was number one. That shows how much attention I was paying to the ARIA charts in the mid-2000s. Good grief, I had no idea that that went number one. Played it on the radio, but just didn't pay attention to the charts. That track was number one for 1 week. 22nd of August 2005, and then it would be taken down by the juggernaut known as Pussycat Dolls, Don't Ya? That was number one for 5 weeks. We had just heard a song that broke my damn heart. Oh, so upset when I heard that track for the first time. I think it was up on the MTV website. They'd put up random stuff that they would promote, and you could download and play some tracks. I would get a few good hip-hop tracks from there from time to time, and I was really excited to get my hands on the new Black Eyed Peas song. I'd enjoyed the first two albums, and they released that. That is another song that I will always hate. By the way, that song was number one 4 weeks from August 25th, 2003 until the 29th of September, where it was knocked off for 1 week by Dido's White Flag. It is Naughty's Till Infinity.
1: Yeah!
0: And the randomizer has taken us to the year of 2014 and the 3 week reign at number one, not the first of that year, by the way, from Taylor Swift. She had Shake It Off at number one for 3 weeks earlier that year, but then she would go number one again with Blank Space. And is this one of those records that's kind of, in a way, a real throwback to the hit records of the 90s and 80s? It kind of sounds like it, first of all. But, of course, she scooted the ball at the Grammys and pushed her from being a star to an absolute mega-huge superstar. And, look, Taylor's the biggest act in the world, time of recording in the 2020s. She was already huge, but this pushed her to such an incredible another level. Blank Space, by the way, would also go number one in Canada, Iceland, shouts to Iceland, Finland, Scotland, South Africa, and the US Billboard charts. Only got to number four in the UK. And whatever you think of Taylor Swift, with the album 1989, she kind of nailed it. But here's Blank Space here on Naughty's Till Infinity.

0: In the middle of that set, Britney Spears.
1: Poor Britney Spears.
0: Britney hitting the heights that she hit, and then, of course, the lows that she hit. A couple of documentaries, a bunch of court cases later. Things might still be pretty rough for her, but let's not go into depressing things. Britney is free, I guess. But Toxic was number one for 2 weeks from the 15th of March, 2003. Of course, you heard Shakira just then with Whenever, Wherever. Some hilarious lines in the song. My breasts are small and humble. What a line. So are mine, by the way, Shakira. So are mine. However, that was number one for 6 weeks through February and March of 2002.

13 weeks and went platinum. It was also McFadden's second number one single in Australia. So for the second time in my life, Just Say So by Brian McFadden. But we're also going to play Reese Madsen to finish up the show. His song, Good Night, went number one in Australia after he won X Factor in 2011. And this is a make-up call because I was actually quite rude to Reese Madsen during an interview that I had with him in 2012. That's just being a douche. I apologize, Reese. So we're going to play Good Night to close out this week's edition of Naughties Till Infinity. Get around us on the socials. I haven't changed the handle. It is 90s Till Show on Facebook and Instagram. That's also where you can hear the mixed clouds for all of these shows. So I get around that at any point. Anyway, folks, have yourselves a good one. And here's a couple of just straight up Australian number ones. Brian McFadden and then Reese Madsen. Have yourselves a good one, folks. I'm Diggy Dunn's son. See you later. Goodbye. Sorry, Reese.

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0: Got it? 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

with the changing times, still honest as the sun. Down through the generations, we all have worked as one. Australia's counted on you, and our

My name is Roy Denning. It's Monday, 9th of September, 1914. They've been calling for volunteers to fight for king and country. I left home at the usual time. I hadn't told my mother or family that I was going to Victoria Barracks. I joined a queue with some other blokes. I was questioned, examined, filled in forms and signed my name.

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There'll be tea.

of chopped white. Ever listening to sounds during night watch, or the thunder of hooves in the night.

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1: Hello there, I'm Sean Bindley. The big four banks have joined more than a dozen in cutting at least one term deposit rate since the start of the month. Analysts say the best term deposit offering of the major lenders is ANZ at 5.25% for 12 months. Canstar's Data Insights Director Sally Tindall says even challengers like Macquarie and AMP have pared back their offerings.
2: It is still worth shopping around because there's a world of difference between an average term deposit rate and a competitive one. On the Canstar database, the highest term deposit rate is from Defence Bank at 5.55%.
1: Ukraine's president has vowed to retaliate after a Russian attack on a shopping centre in his hometown killed at least 15 people. More than 130 others were wounded, many of them children, in the two-wave drone attack. President Volodymyr Zelensky says the second strike deliberately targeted emergency workers at the scene who were trying to help those trapped in the rubble.
3: This is an absolute atrocity committed by the Russians. They are nothing but beasts. We will respond.
1: Thanks to the BBC for that translation. Your high-tech car could be putting your personal safety at risk. NU's Kim Cartwright takes a look.
4: A new report has identified major security and data risks associated with common high-tech in cars. The NRMA is calling for new national cybersecurity rules. Policy advisor Peter Leonard says while vehicles track a lot of useful safety data, there's a problem if it's misused.
5: People would expect that in circumstances where data about their driving behaviour is being used in a way that might affect insurance premiums or other costs of operating their vehicle, but they should know that that's going to happen.
4: Kim Cartwright, Air News.
1: Social media company TikTok has agreed to pay a $400 million fine to the US to end a lawsuit alleging its platform violated children's privacy. The US Department of Justice alleged TikTok and its parent company ByteDance collected vast amounts of data on millions of users under the age of 13. A third woman is now exploring legal action, claiming she was the victim of an alleged sexual assault involving Sydney Swans footballers. Toby Goff reports.
6: Five stood-down Sydney Swans stars are facing civil lawsuits as Victoria's Sexual Crime Squad investigates allegations of assault at a Melbourne hotel. A woman who was the first to contact police on Monday morning has appointed lawyers to investigate a potential damages claim. Slater & Gordon senior lawyer Jackson Panham says his client's world has been turned upside down.
7: She's now trying to navigate an incredibly traumatic experience. We intend to explore other avenues for our client to seek justice.
6: Two other alleged victims are also preparing to launch legal proceedings against the five suspended players. In a fresh statement, the Sydney Swans confirmed no club staff were involved or present in the room during the incident. The team also reiterating police have not yet formally interviewed any of the five suspended players as investigations continue. Toby Goff, Sydney.
1: This is Air National News. Australia and Bangladesh had a player producing a standout performance on the opening day of Mackay's inaugural test match. Mitchell Stark took 6 for 12, with Bangladesh bowled out for 64. He took a wicket with the first ball of the test for the fourth time and 5 wickets with his first 22 balls. Bangladesh's number 11, Shorafol Islam, top scored with 14 and then went on to take 6 wickets. Steve Smith scored 42 and Cameron Green brought up his half century, guiding Australia to a lead of over 100 runs before stumps. In AFL action this afternoon, the Blues have triumphed over the Dockers 119-82. Matthew Nix concedes his coaching future could be under scrutiny if Adelaide fail to perform this September. The reigning minor premiers have slipped to 7th ahead of their final clash of the season against GWS this evening. Nick says he's aware of the pressure building around him.
8: From a coach who's been here for as long as I have, there's pressure on us performing in that final series. But I came in saying I want to leave this footy club and have it in a better position than when I arrived. And at the moment we're in a really strong position. I'm pretty proud of that. But I'll back the boys in. We'll perform and we're ready to go.
1: In rugby league today, Manly ultimately too good for Newcastle in Newcastle, running out winners 44-24. The Bulldogs are tonight fighting to keep their slim NRL finals hopes alive. After two straight losses, coach Cameron Serraldo says he wants to see a response against the Dragons.
9: It's only a couple of weeks ago we won three in a row and everyone was pissing in our pockets. So.
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0: Hello, I'm Sarah Wombe. Canberra is joining Australia's expanding gun buyback scheme after securing major financial backing from the federal government. The ACT government will fund a quarter of the program, which forms part of proposed laws to cap individual licence holders. ACT Police Minister Marissa Patterson says the scheme will be a significant undertaking for the police.
1: I want to recognise that the majority of firearms licence holders are law-abiding citizens. We're here to work with the community as we step through the terms and conditions of the buyback. Over the next few weeks, we'll work with the Commonwealth Government around the parameters of the ACT's gun buyback.
0: Tasmania has recorded another positive bird flu case, with a little penguin collected from Grassy on King Island testing positive. Pulse Tasmania reports a second little penguin returned an inconclusive result, with both samples sent to the Australian Centre for Disease Preparedness for further testing. It comes after 23 more dead penguins were found on King Island on Friday, bringing the total to 51. Police are appealing for information over a stabbing on the New South Wales Central Coast that's left a 15-year-old boy in a critical condition. Sean Bindley reports.
2: The teenager was with a group of about five other males when he was stabbed at Painters Lane in Terrigal. Detective Chief Inspector John Zdrilich says the circumstances that led to the stabbing are under investigation.
3: It doesn't appear to have been any confrontation that's occurred in Painters Lane and so forth, but that is a subject of a line of inquiry as to determine the reasons that they've actually gone into Painters Lane.
0: In Adelaide, a man has been arrested after threatening another man with a knife at Brahma Lodge on Friday. Senior Constable Scott James has the details.
4: Police were called to the rear car park of a hotel after reports a man had been confronted by another man with a knife. Northern District Patrols quickly attended the area and located a man in a Toyota station wagon nearby. The car was searched, with officers locating and seizing a knife. 56-year-old Adelaide man was arrested and charged with aggravated assault and carrying an offensive weapon, and served a 3-month barring order. So he was granted bail and will appear in the Elizabeth Magistrates Court at a later date.
0: Overseas now, and after days of talks, the US and Canada have failed to reach a trade deal. US tariffs of 50% on almost $30 billion worth of Canadian goods have now come into effect. The BBC's Sean Dilley has the story.
5: Levies had been due to start from the 19th of August, but that deadline was temporarily paused after President Trump said a deal was close. Last night, Canada's Prime Minister Mark Carney blamed last-minute changes by the US, which he said called into question the reliability of any deal. In response, the US accused Canada of setting new demands and walking back on commitments. The collapse of negotiations mean that from today, dairy products, wine and cement join aluminium and steel on the list of Canadian imports subject to a 50% tariff.
0: Briefly, the Albanese government is reportedly considering a new fuel tax in a bid to achieve net zero. And Robbie Williams is set to rock the race that stops the nation. The pop superstar will perform at the Melbourne Cup at Flemington on the first Tuesday in November. This is Air National News. Canterbury have kept their finals hopes alive with a 44-14 thrashing of St George Illawarra in the NRL. Coach Cameron Seraldo says they knew what had to be done.
6: The boys did really well in their preparation all week of just understanding how important this game was and getting their jobs done and just getting the result.
0: New Zealand and Manly also posted wins. Round 24 of the AFL, Geelong and Adelaide lock in top six spots. Wins also to Carlton and the Western Bulldogs. And the first ever day of Test cricket to be played in Mackay in Queensland was certainly an entertaining one, as their sports Graeme Davis reports.
7: 18 wickets fell on the opening day of Mackay's inaugural Test, thanks mainly to two standout bowling performances. At Stumps, Australia was 8 for 165, with Green on 51 and leading by 101 runs, having bundled Bangladesh out for only 64. Stark did the damage. For the fourth time, he took a wicket with the first ball of a Test. He went on to return 6 for 12, having taken 5 wickets with his first 22 deliveries. His last was Sharifal Islam, who had top-scored with 14, batting at number 11. Better was to come from him on his return to the side. He ended up also taking 6 wickets, including Smith for 42, and then 3 wickets in 4 balls to remove the lower middle order. Graeme Davis in Mackay for Air Sport.
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15: 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I'm Matt Prater. Today, our guest host is Grace Buckman.
16: I'm Grace Buckman, and today we're chatting with Adrian Penny, who has a band called The Toads, and he also creates faith-based video curriculum for junior public schools across Australia. We'll hear more about his story soon, as well as the work he's doing for the ministry. But for now, welcome to History Makers, Adrian.
17: Thank you very much. It's great to be here.
16: So good to have you as well. And so, Adrian, tell me a little bit about your background. So where were you born and raised?
17: Well, I was born in the Parramatta Hospital. In Parramatta, obviously. That hospital's now gone. But then my family moved to Coffs Harbour not long later, so I've really been raised in Coffs Harbour. And I'm still here. So that's been a long time.
16: Yeah, awesome. All those years later, and beautiful, beautiful place to grow up as well. And so your family, tell me a little bit about your family life. Did you grow up in a Christian home, or was that something that you came to later in life?
17: No. My parents are Christians, and their parents were Christians. So my mother's parents were Christians, and my father's parents were Christians. And my father's father taught Sunday school, and I think my mum and dad taught sort of youth and Sunday school. So it's I've been raised in a Christian home, yes.
16: And then so few as well. I mean, incredible to always have your parents and grandparents who also grew up in the faith. But in terms of your journey then, growing up in school and uni, was it something that you really studied, or did you go down any of the paths of youth leader?
17: I guess I've always got involved somewhere in Sunday school and youth, you know, because, you know, when I was young with my parents, I went along to youth groups. Growing up, I didn't so much lead youth. I started teaching scripture with a friend of mine named Dave Boylan here in Coffs Harbour. Probably when I was about 17 or 18, I think I went into my first classes. I was a terrible drummer, but I think I was the only one Dave Boylan could find. So we used to go in and do drums, and we did puppets around the local schools. So yeah, my parents always encouraged me to get involved. At university, I think I played more football than anything else, and studied teaching. But I didn't really get too involved in much when I was at uni.
16: Yeah, awesome. But had that musical foot in the door, which is awesome. And so what was the journey for you starting the band with the Toads as well? I know that's been going on for quite a while, but what does that whole process look like for you?
17: I started playing some guitar, I think, when I was about 18 or something. At uni, I gave it a bit of a go. Myself and my brother-in-law, Dean, we used to record ourselves. We did our first gig when I was about 21. We played the same song four times because we didn't know many others. I got involved in music at 21. Then we started a band called the One-Legged Banditos. We had to change that name, so we went to the Exploding Toads, and that became the Toads.
16: Yeah, that's great. And I think sometimes it can even just be the passion behind the musicians that people love. It's that atmosphere. And so cool that you've just been able to have that journey over all those years as well. And is it something you're still playing, still having gigs with some of the same team, part of the band?
17: Yeah. Some of the crews still play. Some of the guys we started out with still play today. I mean, my sons and daughter now playing. We've got other family friends. I mean, if we head overseas on a missions trip, for example, we'll take any keen musician, you know, or a friend of the family, we'll take them along with us overseas, or even to some scripture shows out back in Australia. So the Toads is a bit of a... We've got a saying, we're a little bit like the Hotel California. You can check out any time you like, but you can never leave.
16: I love what you said about missions and taking a musician there as well, but how have you seen that play out, whether it's overseas or in Australia? Have you found that during missions trip that just music is a great way to bring people together and break some of that ice, or what does that look like for you? What was the heart behind that?
17: Yeah, I think you hit the nail on the head, the breaking the ice. What we usually do with our overseas trips in particular is if there's a need for the style of music we do, we'll go. if people say, look, we need a band to come along. Now, for example, we've been into, say, Bali, and they were doing some new buildings there, but they had to break into the community. And so the way they decided to do it over there was with some music. And so they called us. We played for the kids. We played for adults. We did, you know, we've done the same in India. And generally what we try and do is go in and break the ice, because there's a lot of things that can't get started in a community in these overseas countries until that ice is broken, until a relationship is developed. So we just go in there to help nurture that, or foster that, I suppose. And we have a lot of fun along the way.
16: And then, so are you also then working alongside other organisations who will come in to do more of the parts after breaking the ice, or building the communities, the buildings, more of the faith side of content in that as well?
17: Yeah, sure, yeah. I attend Lifehouse Church in Coffs Harbour, so they've often been involved with different ministries around the world, in India or Bali. And so if there's, you know, if one of those particular ministries need us, we'll go. We've worked alongside others. I can't remember all then. Well, Taco Ministries, TACO, Turkey Afro-Asia Creative Outreach. We've worked alongside those guys over in Lebanon and Turkey. Same thing, they just wanted to get into schools. I don't think they'd had children's band through the parts of Turkey we went to before, because when they advertised the children's band, lots of the dads or the men came. Made it a bit awkward at times, but anyway, the idea was that the folks over there could get the gospel out through talking to people, and yeah, so we're just there to help that sort of stuff out.
16: Yeah, praise God, I love it. I love just seeing so many different types of their creative elements come out, and whether it's music or it's dance, and just bringing that together and having that really practical need of sometimes realistically needing to break the ice before then being able to bring in other areas of that ministry or building communities and sharing the gospel as well. But moving forward then on to what you're doing now with the video curriculum for religious instruction in junior primary schools, can you tell me a little bit about that journey and how you got started in that as well?
17: Sure. Well, I was a school teacher for 22 years in a local school, private school. I taught Christian studies for the final 12 years. And when I left in 2017, I had a phone conversation with Steve Grace, and he asked me what I was going to do. He said, just tell me, you know, even if it means you're not going to make any money. And so I shared my passion for school scripture, doing music, travelling. And he put me on to a chap named John, who had a heart for school scripture. And I contacted him the day after I'd left school teaching, and we met up, and I got involved in Love Out Loud Oz. And from there, it's a video-based curriculum for school scripture. So I've been making those since 2018.
16: When you're in the process of creating that content, are you also working with other creatives? Like, do you bring the mission, the heart behind particular stories, and then you have other people come alongside to create it? Or what does the practical creative journey look like in creating that kind of content?
17: Yeah, I do work with other people. Sometimes it can be a bit... Sometimes if you're sitting on your own, it's a bit difficult, so it is good to work with other people. Yeah, I've worked with other people. For example, Gary Clark, he created Swamp Comics. Ding Duck and different ones, they go way back. They're in all the newspapers around Australia and different places in the world. Gary Clark does a lot of the diagrams and helps script for the Bible stories. There's another guy in Queensland named Simon, and he helps write the script. Different people help out. There's a lot of hoops to jump through. You know, like, there's a lot of people who do the checks on them before they go into schools, but I'm always open to people sharing ideas that they have, sending me emails. I love to hear people's ideas, even if they think they're a bit out there. Yeah, because you're always looking for new ideas, especially since we've got to create so many. I'm already behind. So.
16: Yeah. Oh, awesome. And so what does it look like from here for you? You said it's been approved for both Queensland and being used in New South Wales, but will you start some of the other states in Australia, eventually have a heart to go global? What's your heart for that side?
17: Yeah, I'd love it to get into, well, any home. If you go on to Love Out Loud Oz, anyone in home or churches can go straight on now, and you can sign up. It's just, you're not signing your life away, and you can access them free at home. So I'd love to see lots of kids and adults around Australia access them. I'd love to see people in nursing homes access them, and I know that some have already. We'd love to see other states get on board, and some of them already have. As far as overseas goes, we've had interest from India, and there's also some different stations in America that we've been on to, that and England, that are hoping to screen some of them as well. But like I said, it's all online.
16: Yeah, awesome. Well, praise God. It's so good. I think it's so important just to have really good, solid teaching for Scripture for kids and families, and just having more video content like that accessible, especially when it's video. It's so engaging for kids. It's fun. It's exciting, but also helps build that really strong foundation for them as well. So you mentioned a couple links there as well, but can you, for anyone who is listening, first of all, who would be keen to know more about the Toads, where can they find you? Where can they find you there? Where can they ask you to come play at a show, ask you to come play at a school? Where can we find you there?
17: I can see some of our work on YouTube, the Toads-Australia. You can always contact us on, via email or, I don't know, how would I, that'd be the best. We haven't got a web page. We took that one down. We just got our Love Out. You could contact us through the Love Out Loud Oz site and get on it. But, we've got a good band. We've got a couple of our live show that we recorded here in Coffs Harbour at one of the local schools. That'll be out soon, so you can see what it looks like when we perform. info@thetoads.com.au. Get in contact and we'll see what we can do.
16: Awesome. And then Love Out Loud Oz for the video content. Is there anywhere else other than there that we can find you as well, or that's the main place to get in touch, look at the videos and...
17: That's the best one. To look at the videos, Love Out Loud Oz is the best place to go. We will be expanding the YouTube with the songs. We've got a few songs on The Toads Australia. You can just see some of our song clips there. So we'll be expanding that and adding a few stories. That's pretty good. There's, I haven't really advertised that one, so I should do. That one's more there. If people want to take it on for Scripture, I just tell them to go and have a look there. But yeah, get on there and you can show the kids anytime, anywhere.
16: Yeah, awesome. Well, for anyone who has kids, families, friends with kids and families, yeah, definitely make sure you go and check that out. It's so important to have good biblical content as well, just to share and learn about faith as well. So it's been an absolute pleasure having you on today, Adrian, and just get to hear more about the Toads, hear more about the Scripture videos as well. And I'm certainly looking forward to see where else that ends up in Australia and globally as well. So appreciate your time, and I reckon you're making history with these videos.
17: I really do hope they have an impact on the lives of the kids and the families that see them. That's the whole idea for God's kingdom.
16: Praise God. Well, thank you, Adrian, and we look forward to seeing where it goes from here.
17: Thanks for having us.
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0: Hello, I'm Sarah Wombe. Indonesian police say they've identified four Australians who flew out of Bali a day after they allegedly fatally attacked a man from Perth. Jamie Smith has the story.
1: Paul Dugan died in hospital on Thursday, 2 weeks after he was allegedly attacked at a bar in Kuta on August 5th. The incident was allegedly sparked when Mr. Dugan reprimanded an Australian man for hitting a woman. That man and several others then allegedly launched the assault on the Perth father. Denpasar police have revealed four suspects left Indonesia on August the 6th, and it's understood they were headed for Victoria. The investigation continues. Jamie Smith, Perth.
0: Victorians would get free dental care under a re-elected Carroll government as part of a $230 million pledge. Premier Ben Carroll is promising free checkups, fillings, root canals and extractions. 10 new dental clinics will be set up to cope with the demand. A third woman has retained legal representation over an alleged sexual assault involving Sydney Swans players. Sean Bendley reports.
2: Victoria police are investigating a report of a sexual assault at a hotel in East Melbourne last Monday morning. Five Swans players have since been stood down for the season over the breach of club standards. No criminal charges have been laid as yet. Slater and Gordon's senior lawyer, Jackson Panham, says their client was the first to contact police on Monday morning.
3: She's now trying to navigate an incredibly traumatic experience, and, you know, whatever the outcome of the criminal investigation, we intend to explore other avenues for our client to seek justice, including through civil remedies. We will be putting all of the relevant parties on notice in due course.
0: US President Donald Trump says the United States has total control over the Strait of Hormuz region as Washington's naval blockade continues to squeeze Iran's economy. Lake Sifton reports from Tel Aviv.
4: On Friday, Iran's president Masoud Pezeshkian says that the time has now come for Iran to end its war with the United States and Israel, saying it is better that we bring the war to an end now as we are in a position of power and dignity and the whole world acknowledges our victory. Now, that claim comes as Treasury Secretary Scott Bessent is expected to announce major new sanctions on Iran on Monday that he says will be the strongest imposed so far. Yesterday, we heard from President Trump. He said that U.S. economic pressure on Iran, including the naval blockade, is working, but Iran is not yet ready to make a deal.
0: British meteorologists are warning that a developing El Nino weather system could become the strongest in more than 100 years. Temperatures in the Pacific Ocean climbing. It could also bring drought to parts of Australia. The head of long-range forecasting at the Met Office, Professor Adam Scaife, has told the ABC it's expected to bring record-breaking weather.
5: The tropical Pacific is warming faster than I've ever seen, and assuming the forecasts are correct, and we've got very high confidence at this stage, we think that when it peaks in November and December, it's likely to be record event, unprecedented beyond anything we've seen in living memory.
0: And briefly, a Chinese humanoid robot has beaten Usain Bolt's 100-metre world record sprint at the World Humanoid Robot Games in Beijing. This is Air National News. In the AFL, the Crows celebrated Taylor Walker's last game at Adelaide Oval with a big win over the Giants, 157-101 to seal a top six spot. Adelaide coach Matthew Nix.
6: You could just feel the atmosphere and the emotion. It was for our big man, but it was also for the team that he's an important part of. So it was a really good night.
0: Carlton continued its hot form, recording a 37-point win over ladder leaders Fremantle. Geelong beat Richmond by 57 points. The Western Bulldogs defeated Melbourne by 21 points. In the AFLW, wins for North Melbourne, Geelong, the Gold Coast and the Western Bulldogs. The Warriors have moved to the top of the NRL ladder for now in round 25. Andrew Lucas reports.
7: The Warriors have survived a huge South Sydney fight back, winning 45-26 in front of nearly 20,000 fans at a core stadium. The visitors surged out to a 32-8 lead just after half time, before South stormed back into the contest with three tries to cut the deficit to six. But the Wires crossed twice late to seal their fourth straight victory and continue their push for a top two finish. Andrew Lucas at a core stadium.
0: Wins also to the Sea Eagles and Bulldogs. Australia will resume on 8 for 165 heading into day two of the second cricket test against Bangladesh in Mackay in Queensland. And in women's rugby, Australia has gone down to New Zealand 66-19 in Auckland. Australian Independent Radio News.
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12: 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Thank you.
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13: 14R, Gordon.
10: Twin Towers, beautiful downtown Alexandria. That hallowed spot. Hallowed? How about hallowed? Where the music brings applause, but the chatters for the cause.
12: There you go.
10: And we're going to broadcast today from Bill's Gospel Music Hall of Fame.
12: All right.
10: That's right, Kevy. He's buffing the brass plaque.
13: I'm buffing.
10: And Troy is dusting and polishing.
12: Me.
10: And Aaron is looking for his picture on the wall. Gordy is saying, I don't see mine either.
13: I'm looking, and we keep saying,
10: I know, fool, this is pretty cool. Yeah. And on this international.
12: You gotta believe, Day. You can do whatever your mind can conceive, but the real truth is, you gotta believe.
13: Our fearless leader has his Vestal Goodman hanky in one hand and his homecoming mic in the other. He recently won the Green Thumb Citation.
12: That's nice.
10: Bill, I just want you to know, I can make anything grow. Gaither!
14: All of my guests today have grown up doing gospel music, and they are the best. The Tallies, Jason Crabb, Joseph Habedank.
10: The vocal band. Gordy, you're singing today, buddy.
15: All right.
10: Triumphant. William, it's going to be a gotta believe kind of day.
13: Linda Randall and Marsh Hall.
14: To the other side.

0: And my public service announcement today is this is International Healthcare Thank You Day. To those people in the healthcare profession who serve us with great care and commitment, we applaud you today. From newborn babies to aged and elderly, they provide countless services that are vital to a better way of life. Thank you, folks. You're the best. Caregivers.
1: That is a worthy.
0: Our hats are off to you.
1: This song's all about perspective, Bill. I love it. Maybe things will change because of the way you see things.
0: Yes.

0: I'm not ready for this.
1: Oh, you're ready. It's too late.
2: Look, a curious award this week from the Sand Steelers of Saskatchewan.
1: Wow.
2: Saskatchewan.
1: Okay.
2: Whatever you want to call it. Meeting at Sal and Sammy Sandcastle in Sandstone, Saskatchewan.
1: Yeah, keep it up.
2: Oh, they gave us their Slinky Stinky Award.
3: You are a master of alliteration, Phil. Yeah. You sure are.
2: They said their words to us are just sand, so we have to ask, are you kidding us, man?
1: Oh, man.
3: Well, here's the word of the day.
2: The word is epigrammatic.
1: Epigrammatic.
3: Oh, yeah. Epigrammatic for 40. Okay, anybody know before I go with this?
1: Because I don't think so.
4: It was on the tip of my tongue, but then that bell just scared me to death.
3: I understand your intimidation, my friend. Get back, Chili Gordon.
4: It's not really intimidation.
3: The epigrammatic is a little known but very critical part of the car engine that was designed in 1949 by Effie Blackwood, who drew out, she took out, yes, a pen, and, well, it was her paper and her EpiPen, and she drew it out.
4: Oh,
3: now, let me tell you how it works. The epigrammatic is engaged. One person got the EpiPen reference. The epigrammatic is engaged, and then the tappet head fires the knurled piston, which in turn engages the planetary gear, knocks the cotter pin into the bonnet, releasing the return spring, pushing the king valve down the king's highway.
1: Oh,
3: it therefore increases the ISO ratio. It boosts the BMI ASCAP ratio, pushing more gasoline. The gasoline then flows into the CSAC.
2: And taps
3: the T-bone, which is connected to the ham bone, connected to the foot bone. There you go. Now get that right.
1: Not even close.
4: That's one of the best ones ever.
3: Thank you.
2: Here's the tallies.

0: High and Lifted Up by the Tallies. That song was inspired by the guy who had seen Bethel Goodman's hair.
1: It was High and Lifted Up.
2: Sure, right.
1: That praise and worship hair. Yeah.
3: This is an amazing artist, one of the best in our business, Jason Crabb on Homecoming Radio.

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1: And remember, silence can sometimes be the best answer. 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
3: You know, it gives us a lot of encouragement when you're recording a program like this. 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
0: And here's Aaron Wilburn with some holy humor.
5: I tell you what, I love my grandkids. And not long ago, I was lying on the bed. Asher was almost asleep. And his older brother, Zach, came running into the room holding my iPad in one hand, playing a game with the other, and jumped up beside me. And I said, shh, Asher's almost asleep. Don't wake him up. He said, okay, Papa. And then he asked, Papa, when you go to heaven, what's going to happen to your iPad? And I said, I don't know, Zach. I never thought about it. If it's still working, would you like to have it? He said, uh-huh. And then a minute later, he looked at me and asked, Papa, how long do you think it's going to be before you go to heaven?
3: Here's a convention classic. Beth Ellis wrote it, and the Homecoming Bunch sings it. Oh, Joshua led

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1: Joseph Habedank is one of the finest singers singing gospel music at this moment. I'm telling you, he is an amazingly talented young guy.
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0: I think the quality of this program kind of moved up a notch when we started bringing Gloria in to tell stories.
1: No question. Mm-hmm.
0: Behind the songs.
2: This song actually came about because George Jantz came to us one day and he said, I'd like you to write my story. And he told often his beginnings, that he was in the Army during the rough times of the war, and he began to drink with his buddies, and then alcohol got a hold of him. And he, you know, he's mentioned that before, but he loved this phrase. He said, you know, I'm just on my best day, I'm just an old sinner saved by grace. So this basically was our effort to write George's story. But honestly, it's all of our stories, isn't it? That if we could go back and see where we began and all the pilgrimages from the beginning of our lives, there would be good times and good choices and some bad times and some bad choices. But as George used to say, just on my very best day, I'm just an old sinner saved by grace. But grace, that's the word, isn't it?

0: Here's a couple more of those loony laws.
1: All right.
0: You cannot drop any object from a flying plane in Vermont.
2: Oh, good.
0: All Washington, D.C. taxis must carry a broom and shovel.
2: Fill in your own joke there.
0: And in Atlanta, a smelly person cannot ride

0: Guys, it's toy time. Think outside yourself and...
1: Take whatever you have and give it away.
2: Nikki was a psychologist dedicated to helping others heal, but it was a fellow MD who was dedicated to finding tricky medical solutions that returned the favor and saved her life. It was around Mother's Day that Nikki's throat collapsed. They rushed her to the hospital where she had to be intubated. It actually happened 7 or 8 times more in the next weeks, and nobody had any idea why. She was transported to and from work by an ambulance. She was in and out of the hospital frequently. Nobody could understand it or figure it out. Well, then her fellow doctor had an idea. He looked over the medical records. Within 36 hours, she was at Mayo Clinic, and the doctor said, "I know what it is. I know how to treat it." And Nikki and her husband began to weep. Within 1 week or so, they had a diagnosis, a plan, a way forward, and the doctor was ready for them at home. This concern and this effort from a fellow physician not only changed her life, but saved it because he gave it away.

0: And thank God for wonderful doctors. Thank God.
1: Yes.
0: Hey, Gordon, the main event, I remember when I first heard this tune, I told you, boy, that is a song. Where'd that come from?
1: This is a Kyle Matthews song. Kyle is just an incredible writer. And I love how this tells just some really cool Bible stories in a very unique way. Listen to this. 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
1: And remember, work hard at keeping good company. 1 Corinthians 15 says, do not be misled. 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
2: You know, my dentist is my neighbor. He lives right across the street.
4: Yeah, he's the head of a prestigious dental firm called Drillum Fillum and Billum, right here in Alexandria, Indiana. Isn't that right?
2: Yeah, and his favorite song is "Crown Him with Many Crowns."
4: Oh, no. You were waiting for that one.
2: Here's a Jim Brady trio.
4: All three of them.

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1: 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Your words and music are inspiring, and I love you all.
2: And Paul says, I just bought me a new car so I could get the satellite radio and listen to you. Wow. I also downloaded your iPhone app so I could hear you all day. I do love the great music you play.
3: And this one says, I love those archive programs that you keep on your website. They're the best, and I can hear you anytime I want. I'm always in awe of what you do. The music is the best, so please know that you're loved and appreciated. Thank you, Dave.
4: We've never had a more exciting letter read by Aaron there. That was just, that was such excitement. I appreciate
2: Aaron,
4: that.
2: Aaron, that's pretty cool when somebody will buy a car.
4: Yeah, that's right. 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Wow. This one says, I listen to you on the radio and I watch you on TV, which, of course, is the best way to enjoy a radio program. And is, I sing loudly along with you and there I worship as I join in the music, which that is the idea. You people lift my life, many others like me, more than you'll ever know. So thank you for doing what you do. And that is from Rebecca. God bless you, Rebecca.
5: 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I talked to Bab Shea, who sang this song first when he was in England, and he said he saw it on manuscript. Mm-hmm. Stuart Hine was the man from England who wrote the lyric. The music, I think, is public domain, and I'm not sure they were ever able to trace back who actually wrote the music of it, but Stuart Hine was credited with the lyric. And Bev said the first time they sang that in London, it was amazing. Then they brought it to New York City, Madison Square Garden. The rest is history. Listen, here's Wintley Phipps.

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This is Bruce Baker, and I hope that you can join me for 90 minutes of your favorite sacred songs and timeless hymns.

Hello, friends, and thank you for being tuned to this station at this hour. I hope that you can stay with us as I share with you some great hymns and sacred songs from various composers and countries, and some poems read by my wife Alice over many years on radio. This is Bruce Baker speaking.

A warm greeting to those who are alone today. The worst part must be in the evenings in the winter. The long, cold evenings are not conducive to outdoor activities, and the lack of company in the home make us more aware of the loneliness in the heart. To those who have loved and lost, and to those who have never loved at all, we extend warm greetings and pray for you the blessing of knowing the Lord as your ever-present friend. May the Lord make all such lonely hearts aware of His company, who said, "I will never leave you nor forsake you. I am with you always, even unto the end of the age."

0: A couple more songs from the Don Marsh Singers, and before that we heard from the Haven of Rest Quartet.
1: Smile, God loves you, so why do you fret? He's always beside you, he paid all your debt. His mercy is always so willing to save. His goodness is ever, his life freely gave. Smile, God loves you. Whate'er may befall, he's always willing to hear your faint call. He's patiently willing to help you each day. So why do you linger? Go to him and pray. Smile, God loves you. He loves everyone, not just a few or a favourite son. Yes, he is father and friend to us all, if only we humbly upon him will call. So smile, God loves you. Be thankful always. In sadness or sorrow, he will help you each day. So bring him your burdens and leave them with him. Yes, smile, God loves you. Be happy again.

The Donmarsh Singers brought us those two songs, and before that we heard from the Queensland Baptist Union Choir. I'm reading from Luke chapter 4, verse 14 to 21. And Jesus returned in the power of the Spirit into Galilee, and a report concerning him went out throughout all the region round about, and he taught in their synagogues, being glorified by all. He came to Nazareth, where he had been brought up, and he went to the synagogue, as his custom was, on the Sabbath day. And he stood up to read, and there was given to him the book of the prophet Isaiah. He opened the book and found the place where it was written, "The Spirit of the Lord is upon me, because he has anointed me to preach good news to the poor. He has sent me to proclaim release to the captives and recovery of sight to the blind, to set at liberty those who are oppressed, to proclaim the acceptable year of the Lord." And he closed the book and gave it back to the attendant and sat down, and the eyes of all were upon him. He began to say to them, "Today this scripture has been fulfilled in your hearing." Just a few verses from the fourth chapter of the Gospel of Luke. Now we listen to Ben Ford.

In the third chapter of Daniel, we read a wonderful story of deliverance. King Nebuchadnezzar made an image of gold. Its height was 60 cubits and its breadth 6 cubits. He set it up on the plain of Dura in the province of Babylon, and then he gave orders that when there was the sound of all kinds of music, everyone was to fall down and worship the golden image that he had set up. And whoever does not fall down and worship shall be immediately cast into the burning fiery furnace. Therefore, as soon as all the peoples heard the sound of the music, all the peoples, nations, and languages fell down and worshipped the golden image which Nebuchadnezzar had set up. Therefore, at that time, certain Chaldeans came forward and maliciously accused the Jews. They said to King Nebuchadnezzar, "O king, live forever. You, O king, have made a decree that every man who hears the sound of the horn, pipe, lyre, trigon, harp, bagpipe, and every kind of music shall fall down and worship the golden image. And whoever does not fall down and worship this shall be cast into the burning fiery furnace." There are certain Jews whom you have appointed over the affairs of the province of Babylon, Shadrach, Meshach, and Abednego. These men pay no heed to you, O king. They do not serve your gods nor worship the golden image which you have set up. Nebuchadnezzar, in furious rage, commanded that these men should be brought. Then they brought them before the king. Nebuchadnezzar said to them, "Is it true, O Shadrach, Meshach, and Abednego, that you do not serve my gods or worship the golden image which I have set up? Now if you are ready when you hear the sound of all kinds of music to fall down and worship the image which I have made, well and good. But if you do not worship, you shall immediately be cast into the burning fiery furnace. And who is the God that will deliver you out of my hands?" They answered the king and said, "O Nebuchadnezzar, we have no need to answer you in this matter. If it be so, our God whom we serve is able to deliver us from the burning fiery furnace, and he will deliver us out of your hand, O king. But if not, be it known to you that we will not serve your gods or worship the golden image which you have set up." Nebuchadnezzar was full of fury, and the expression of his face was changed against Shadrach, Meshach, and Abednego. He ordered the furnace heated 7 times more than it was wont to be heated, and he ordered certain mighty men of his army to bind them and to cast them into the burning fiery furnace. Then these men were bound in their mantles, their tunics, their hats, and their other garments. They were cast into the burning fiery furnace. Because the king's order was strict, and the furnace was very hot, the flame of the fire slew those men who took up these 3 Jews, and they fell bound into the burning fiery furnace. Then Nebuchadnezzar was astonished and rose up in haste. He said to his counselors, "Didn't we cast 3 men bound into the fire?" They answered, "True, O king." He said, "But I see 4 men loose, walking in the midst of the fire, and they are not hurt, and the appearance of the 4th is like the Son of God." Nebuchadnezzar came near to the door of the burning fiery furnace and called to them and said, "Servants of the Most High God, come forth and come here." Then they came out from the fire. And those who saw them saw that they had no power over the bodies of these men. The hair of their heads was not singed, their mantles were not harmed, and no smell of fire had come upon them. Then Nebuchadnezzar said, "Blessed be the God of Shadrach, Meshach, and Abednego, who has sent his angel and delivered his servants, who trusted in him and set at naught the king's command and yielded up their bodies rather than serve and worship any god except their own God. Therefore I make a decree. Any people, nation, or language that speaks anything against the God of Shadrach, Meshach, and Abednego shall be torn limb from limb and their houses laid in ruins, for there is